0: some up and down moments throughout the season. I think there's probably two or three teams within the competition that haven't had those. So we're not our own. We know our best footy's good enough and we're here to play well.
1: Bears recruit Gamet Chibasaki has received a hero's welcome in Perth. The 2025 Broncos Premiership winner says he's ready to deliver immediate success for the new NRL franchise and repay coach Mal Meninga for his show of faith.
2: What excites me is like is being part of the being an underdog. I think in my career I've been ups and downs and people in the media talking about the Bears and the roster and stuff like that, and I'm pretty keen to show people wrong and build this club up.
1: The Crows are out to dethrone the Lions at the Gabba tonight. Forward Zach Taylor comes in while Isaac Cumming has been dropped. Crows coach Matthew Nix is confident they have what it takes despite losing their last game against the Brisbane team.
3: We played them during the year up there, so we go up to the same venue. This one's a night game. That was during the day. We took up a pretty young side into that challenge, into that one. But we're taking a different side with us this time round, and we've probably got a little bit of momentum, a little bit more than we did at that point.
1: Australian Independent Radio News.
4: Weather check just ahead of the travel show. The word partly cloudy. Well, that's two words. A high chance of showers, around 80%, for maybe 7 mil in the rain gauge and occurring most likely this morning. So some showers around. They might clear away, but should be a good afternoon. Wind southerlies at 15 to 20 k's, but moving southeasterly through the morning, becoming light in the evening. UV index today is a high 7. It's up and running already till 2:50, 10 to 3 this afternoon. You know what to do in the sun. Do look after your skin. You only get one of those. A high SPF factor sunblock is what you need, and keep reapplying it at least every 3 hours. 23, the anticipated top on the coast, and what are we looking at the moment, but over 21 degrees. Hi there, welcome along to The Travel Show. Gary Bowden here. Thank you for joining us. Great show on the way, thanks to our sponsor, Travel Masters. Let's check in with our travel expert. He's here. Let's find out where we're up to. G'day, Neil Kirby, and where in the world?
5: Well, Gary, we are visiting the Pearl of the Adriatic, a city that blends architectural grandeur, cultural treasures, and coastal beauty. This week, we are in Dubrovnik.
4: Fantastic. Of course, we'll include a travel deal of the week and small group tour we'll chat about a little bit later on. Interesting place, Dubrovnik. The old town has a wall around it, so it's a walled town. That's going to be the basis for our music this week. You'll be amazed how many songs about walls there are out there, Neil. So we're going to hear a few, and there's a few that mention it in the lyrics as well, and kick off with a great Aussie band. Their song, simply titled Great Wall, was the very first single back in 1986 for their self-titled debut album for Boom Crash Opera. Thanks to our sponsor, Travel Masters, The Travel Show, 94.1 FM.

0: Like a good old wall crumbling down there, 1983, and John Cougamel and Camp and the Aha album, and Boom Crash Opera, a great Aussie band, got us going with Great Wall. Well, this is going to be an interesting story. Itching to hear all about Dubrovnik, with thanks to our sponsor Travel Masters here on The Travel Show. Neil Kirby, tell us about it.
1: Well, thanks, Gary. Yes, today we are exploring Dubrovnik on Croatia's southern coastline. It's one of those really rare places that seems almost too perfect to be real. Its towering stone walls rise directly from the sparkling Adriatic Sea. Red-tiled rooftops glow beneath the Mediterranean sun, and centuries of history linger around every corner. It's a city that has survived earthquakes, sieges, empires, and changing times, yet somehow remains as elegant as ever. If cities could tell a story, Dubrovnik would probably keep you listening well past your bedtime. Dubrovnik sits at the far southern end of Croatia, close to the borders of Bosnia and Herzegovina and Montenegro. Facing the crystal clear waters of the Adriatic Sea, it occupies a strategic position that helps shape its remarkable history. Today, the city has a population of only around 40,000 people, though during the summer months, it often feels as though several times that number have arrived to admire its beauty. The city's origins date back to the 7th century when refugees fleeing invasions established a settlement on a small rocky island near the coast. Over time, the island was joined to the mainland, creating the city that visitors know today. Dubrovnik would eventually become the center of the Republic of Rajusa, an independent maritime republic that flourished for centuries through diplomacy and trade. Unlike many powerful city-states of the era, Rajusa's greatest weapon was often negotiation rather than military might. The city built strong trading relationships across the Mediterranean and beyond, becoming a prosperous hub connecting east and west. Its leaders were known for their political skill, often finding ways to remain independent while larger powers fought around them. In many ways, Dubrovnik was the small but clever student who managed to stay out of trouble while the bigger kids were arguing. The city's golden age occurred around the 15th and 16th century. Wealth from commerce funded magnificent buildings, churches, and public spaces, many of which stand today. Dubrovnik was also remarkably progressive for its time. It abolished the slave trade early, established one of Europe's oldest pharmacies, and invested heavily in education and public services. Its story has not always been easy. In 1667, a devastating earthquake destroyed much of the city and claimed thousands of lives. But Dubrovnik rebuilt itself with determination, creating many of the elegant Baroque buildings you see when you're visiting the city today. More recently, the city suffered damage during the Croatian War of Independence in the early 1990s. The sight of shells striking medieval walls shocked the world, but extensive restoration returned the city to its former glory. Today, Dubrovnik is both a living city and an open-air museum. Locals go about their daily lives amongst monuments that have witnessed more than 1,000 years of history. So let's have a few more songs, Gary, those wall songs, and then we'll take a tour of Dubrovnik together.
0: Yes, Neil, the writing's on the wall as far as our next couple of songs are concerned. Interesting place, Dubrovnik. I have a lot of friends who've been there in the last year or two. It's very, very popular. So this is a song that was featured in the 2015 James Bond movie, Spectre. It's Sam Smith. It's called Writing's on the Wall. Dubrovnik. It's a walled town. That's why we're playing lots of songs about walls this week. So thank you for joining us. Thanks to our sponsor, Travel Masters, on The Travel Show.

There's a band. Pink Floyd, another brick in the wall. The Wall double album, 1979. If you ever witnessed a, lucky you, a Pink Floyd The Wall concert,

0: Dubrovnik, our destination this week on The Travel Show. Great to have you along with us. Neil Kirby's here with me. Thanks to our sponsor, Travel Masters. There's more to the story, Neil.
1: That's right, Gary. So when exploring Dubrovnik, the real challenge is deciding where to begin exploring. And I think the most obvious choice is the city's famous walls. Stretching for almost 2 kilometres around the old town, these fortifications are among the best preserved medieval defences in Europe. Walking along them provides a breathtaking panorama of terracotta rooftops, church towers, and the endless blue sea beyond. The climb does involve a fair number of steps, but the views make everyone worthwhile. Besides, it's difficult to complain about exercising when the scenery looks like a postcard. Now, inside the walls lies the old town itself. It's a maze of limestone streets, polished smooth by centuries of footsteps. The main thoroughfare, which is Stradun, this serves as Dubrovnik's grand stage. Lined with historic buildings, it's a perfect place to soak up the city's atmosphere while watching the world wander by. Now, several landmarks deserve special attention. The Rector's Palace, once the seat of the government for the Republic of Ragusa. This offers fascinating insights into the city's political history. Nearby, the impressive Sponza Palace stands as a reminder of Dubrovnik's wealth and importance as a trading centre. Churches, monasteries and elegant public squares appear around seemingly every corner, rewarding those who really take time to explore slowly. One of the city's most recognisable features is Fort Lovrinets, perched dramatically on a rocky outcrop just outside the walls. Rising high above the sea, the fortress has guarded Dubrovnik for centuries, and from its battlements, you're treated to spectacular views of both the city and the skyline. Now, for a different perspective, the Dubrovnik cable car carries you to the summit of Mount Serge. The journey lasts only just a few minutes, but the panorama at the top is unforgettable. And from here, the entire old town almost appears miniature, surrounded by shimmering waters and dotted with nearby islands. Many visitors also recognise Dubrovnik from television screens. The city gained international fame as the filming location for Game of Thrones, with its medieval streets and walls serving as a backdrop for King's Landing. Even travellers unfamiliar with the series often find themselves joining these guided tours, particularly for the scenery, but partly because it's difficult to resist hearing a few behind-the-scenes stories. Dubrovnik's greatest attraction, however, is not a single building or a viewpoint. It's the feeling of stepping back into a place where history, beauty, and everyday life exist side by side. Whether watching the sunset over ancient walls, wandering through centuries-old streets, or gazing across the Adriatic from a stone fortress, you quickly understand why Dubrovnik has captivated travellers for generations. It is a city that leaves a lasting impression long after the journey home begins, Gary.
0: Absolutely sensational, Neil. You've captured it there beautifully. So we know a little bit more about this sensational part of the world, the Travel Show. We're always informing our listeners. Travel Deal of the Week is along in just a moment. We've got some more songs about the wall. Wall of the old town of Dubrovnik. And here's one from Chrissy Amphlett and The Vinyls. It's called Back to the Wall from an album called Temperamental. Ooh. Back in our bicentennial year. Thanks to our sponsor, Travel Masters, it's The Travel Show.

0: Walking on the Chinese Wall that time, mid-80s, for Philip Bailey. It's from his Chinese Wall album. It was produced by Phil Collins, who features, as you probably noticed there, on drums and backing vocals. The song itself is an ode to the mystical and mercurial nature of life and love, and inspired by the dream of the Red Chamber Chinese philosophy. It's a mouthful. The vinyls before that, Back to the Wall, back to 1988. Dubrovnik, the travel show, takes you there this week. Sensational to find out all about it, thanks to our sponsor, Travel Masters. Neil Kirby's here with me right now, though. Neil has this week's Travel Deal of the Week.
1: Well, Dubrovnik is certainly a beautiful and popular cruise port, but the rest of the Adriatic Islands are often forgotten, as you really need a small ship to explore these off-the-beaten-track destinations. And that's exactly what our Travel Deal of the Week provides us. Sailing on board the intimate 198-guest World Traveller, this seven-night luxury Adriatic voyage starts with an overnight stay in Dubrovnik. From there, cruise into the spectacular Bay of Kota to visit Kota Montenegro before crossing to Italy for late-night evening explorations in Otranto and historic Bari. Returning to Croatia, discover the glamorous harbour town of Hvar, the ancient island charm of Vis, and the colourful seaside beauty of Rovinja, known for its crystal clear waters. The cruise concludes in the heart of romantic Venice, blending history, culture, stunning coastlines, and unforgettable Adriatic scenery throughout. The cruise departs on the 27th of August next year on board the all-suite five-star World Traveller of Atlas Voyages. You have all your meals, open bar, gratuities, and even the shore excursions all included in your cruise fare. 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
0: That sounds like an awfully good deal to me. Sensational itinerary and a wonderful price too. And I'm sure you'd like to know a little bit more about it. I think I will. All you have to do is log on to travelmasters.com.au. Then click on the travel show link, top of the page, you'll find it, and it'll take you straight to the Travel Masters Facebook page. All the details are waiting for you to peruse. Have a bit of a read through, maybe give them a ring if you've got other questions. Do that on Monday. The number is 1-800-672-988. Have a chat to our good friends at Travel Masters or the Travel Studio about a beautiful little cruise around the Adriatic, and of course taking him to Dubrovnik, a destination this week. It is a walled town, and further west of the wall, oh, there's a cue for a song. In fact, I've got two number ones coming up here. This first hit from Tony Fisher back in 1962 was a number one hit here in Australia, a far bigger success here than in her home country of the US. And then we've got Michael Jackson, title track from Off the Wall. That album was a big number one in Australia as well at the end of the 70s. So thank you for joining us here on The Travel Show. 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

0: There he is, Michael Jackson. Good on you, Jacko. Off the Wall, late 70s. He was about to embark on the Thriller adventure when that came out. And Tony Fisher, what a huge hit. West of the Wall, back to the early 60s. Dubrovnik is where we are this week on The Travel Show. We've got something else to talk about here on The Travel Show. Thanks to our sponsor, Travel Masters. Neil's with us one more time, and let's hear about this week's small group tour.
1: Embark on an unforgettable adventure through the heart of the Himalayas with Travel Masters' Northern India Tour. Departing the 7th of February 2027, this 19-day fully escorted experience offers a rare glimpse into India's spiritual and cultural treasures. We begin in Delhi when we explore the majestic Red Fort, Humayun's tomb, and the bustling lanes of Old Delhi by rickshaw. We then travel to Amritsar, home to the awe-inspiring Golden Temple, witness the soul-stirring Palki ceremony, and experience the patriotic fever of the Wagah border ceremony separating India and Pakistan. Next, we ascend into the serene Himalayan foothills to Dharamshala, the birthplace of the Dalai Lama. We'll discover Tibetan culture at Norbalinga, enjoy the peaceful ambience of Nadi village, and take in sweeping mountain views. We journey off the beaten track to the Kangra Valley before continuing to Shimra, the picturesque hill station once favoured by the British colonials. We will stroll along the Mall Road, admire colonial architecture, and breathe in the crisp mountain air. We then fly further north to Leh, the crown jewel of Ladakh, and the absolute highlight of the tour. Here we're surrounded by dramatic, snow-covered Himalayan mountain landscapes as we explore ancient monasteries, visit rural villages, spot incredible wildlife, including the elusive snow leopard, and enjoy the unique culture of this remote Himalayan region. This all-inclusive tour includes all flights, deluxe accommodation, comprehensive sightseeing program, all tipping, and most meals. It's fully escorted from Brisbane by myself, and there is just one departure. 7th of February 2027, it's 18 days from $18,995 per person twin share. This is exclusive to Travel Masters, so contact us for a full brochure and come with me to one of the most spectacular regions in the world, Northern India.
0: A little bit further east from Dubrovnik, a wonderful opportunity to have a look at India. Gee, there's so much to see and do there. If you'd like to know a bit more, I suggest you have a look at travelmasters.com.au. Have a good peruse through the small group tour, Northern India. That's what you're looking for. You're going to see some stunning places. All those hill stations, something that will take your mind away. Have a chat to them too if you like, 1-800-672-988. 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Love to chat to you about that wonderful guided tour. Small group tours, we just love telling you about them. And we've been telling you about Dubrovnik this week. Some great songs about walls like this one. We're back to the 1980 East album for Cole Chisel. And the song actually references the Bathurst jail riots of October 1970. It's called Four Walls. Chisel on the radio. Thanks to our sponsor, Travel Masters, on The Travel Show.

0: Well, there's a cracker back from the start of the 70s. United we stand, divided we fall. There with our backs against the wall, it was Brotherhood of Man. Pretty big hit for them. And Cold Chisel and Four Walls. Something a little bit different for Chisel from the East album. It is the Travel Show, thanks to our sponsor, Travel Masters. Nearly time to go. We've got a beauty coming up in a moment from an Aussie band that actually changed their name and became even bigger than how they started out. But Neil's here with us. It's time to hear about food, a bit of food for thought on the way, thanks to Travel Masters, our sponsor. Right, O'Neill, what are you hiding there?
1: Well, Gary in Dubrovnik, it's all about Cerni Rizot. It's also known as black risotto. It's one of Croatia's most famous coastal dishes, born from the fishing traditions of Dalmatia. Local fishermen discovered by adding cuttlefish ink to rice creates a rich, dark meal packed with all the flavours of the Adriatic Sea. And in Dubrovnik, ordering Cerni Rizot is almost a rite of passage. Diners eagerly tuck into the glossy black rice, only to discover that the ink leaves your teeth looking, well, delightfully pirate-like. Thankfully, this is considered part of the experience rather than a social disaster. Rich, comforting, and unmistakably local, Cerni Rizot remains a proud symbol of Dubrovnik's maritime history and heritage. So there you go. Black teeth, black risotto, Gary. Delicious.
0: It hides the red wine a bit, doesn't it, I guess?
1: Yes.
0: That's terrific. The ink, of course, of other marine life is also a coloured, many a culinary delight, particularly in the pasta area. But that's a beauty. Good on you, Neil. Thank you. I've absolutely loved the show this week. Wonderful to hear about Dubrovnik. A lot of people have been there, would be nodding their head all the way through the show. So one song to go. It's Aussie band Flowers with Ivor Davies, and Walls was their third single for them back in 1981. In fact, it was the last release for the band before they were renamed Ice House because there was a clash with the band in the UK. And Ivor Davies has mentioned that Walls was autobiographical for a period of his life. And we'll have a listen out, see what he's got to offer there. It's going to wind us up this week. Thanks for joining us. So please stay safe and healthy. Get your travel fix in 26. Take care. We look forward to catching you again next week here on The Travel Show. Thanks to our sponsor, Travel Masters. And of course, you too, Neil Kirby.
1: Vala liapa, Gary.

0: This has been The Travel Show, thanks to our sponsor, Travel Masters. Damn, it's belly
1: down. There are delays on the Gold Coast Highway westbound through Coomberbar with a crash reported near Buckler Drive, and the Gold Coast Highway is a busy run from Surfers south to Palm Beach, around a 38-minute trip in this traffic. The M1 is slowing up southbound Helensvale through to Mollendina. A busy run on Reedy Creek Road through Bermuda Street. 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
3: Hello, I'm Kim Cartwright. There are calls for an appeal against the jail sentence given to a man who murdered a New South Wales childcare worker. Jamel Wells reports.
4: Daniel Billings has been jailed for up to 28 years after fatally stabbing his ex-partner Molly Ticehurst while on bail for domestic violence offences. A judge discounted the sentence from 35 years due to his guilty plea. Independent State MP Phil Donato says the sentence won't deter others.
5: What's the point of having life sentences if the courts don't impose them?
4: Mr. Donato, a former prosecutor, says the DPP should appeal against the sentence. Jamel Wells reporting.
3: Ausgrid is being accused of putting profits before people after a pay rise for executives. Unions are questioning the 30% increase as staff raise safety concerns. The Electrical Trade Union's Tara Coote says the New South Wales government should intervene.
6: Ausgrid management keep choosing profits over safety, and they keep making money off the workers' safety, but also the public safety.
3: A split has emerged within One Nation over the party's treatment of Liberal MP Andrew Hasty. The former elite soldier is demanding the party remove a cartoon on its social media channels that labels him a traitor. One Nation leader Pauline Hanson is refusing to budge. However, high-profile One Nation recruit Barnaby Joyce has told News 24 he's sorry if Mr. Hasty is offended.
7: I apologise. It's nothing to do with me, but I apologise. And obviously, I don't believe Mr. Hasty's a traitor. Of course, that's an absurdity. He's not.
8: Should One Nation remove the cartoon?
7: That's beyond my pay grade, that, isn't it? I don't speak for Pauline, and that's a question for her.
3: Australia's domestic spy agency has disrupted more than a dozen activities which could have led to terror attacks since the Bondi massacre in December last year. ASIO boss Mike Burgess telling the Mitchell Unlimited podcast they've stopped some concerning behaviour before it could escalate.
9: Since Bondi, my agency and the police have prevented, so things not actively in plan, but activities of individuals that could have led to an attack, 16 of those events have been stopped by the police and security service since Bondi. If they left unchecked, they could have left to a terrorist attack, which would have been in some shape or form, that would have resulted in the harm or loss of life.
3: The WA government has granted police the power to beef up security around Australia's largest land-based defence expo happening in Perth next month. Bianca Carbone with more.
10: More than 10,000 people are expected to visit the Perth Convention and Exhibition Centre for the Land Forces event in early October. A bill passed in Parliament overnight allows an exclusion zone to be set up around the Defence Expo for 10 days. Police can ban people from the area, including rough sleepers, and confiscate several items, including speakers, microphones and weapons. There will be a designated area for protests. Anti-war protesters rioted outside the expo in Melbourne 2 years ago, injuring dozens of people. WA's Deputy Premier Rita Saffiotti says the new legislation will protect people's wellbeing.
11: This is about supporting community safety and making sure that the event can run smoothly.
3: This is AIR National News. In NRL, the Newcastle Knights have ended the South Sydney Rabbitohs season with a 2010 win. Knights 5-8, Fletcher Sharp says it's proof they can never be underestimated.
12: It's an unreal feeling. The song going around the stadium now. We spoke about it all week. We're written off by everyone, but troops out, but that's been us the whole year. Next man up mentality. We're confident in our footy.
3: Meanwhile, in NRLW, the Raiders defeated West's Tigers 22-10 in Sydney. The Dockers have bounced back to defeat the Cats in their AFL semi-final encounter. Julian Marcus reports.
13: It was a semi-final full of swings and roundabouts as the Dockers raced out to a 31-point lead before Geelong reeled them back in the third quarter. But as Wharfie time rang around Optus Stadium, it was the minor premiers who punched their ticket into the final four, with Fremantle winning by 14 points over Geelong to book a preliminary final place against the Sydney Swans next week.
3: In AFLW, Dockers midfielder Meg Kaufman says the team are tracking well as the halfway point of their season looms. Fremantle have won two of their four games to start their campaign in what's a 12-round season. Kaufman will celebrate her 50th game for the club against Essendon and says they're playing good footy but can still improve.
14: I think we're getting better and better each game and starting to really show the kind of footy that we've worked really hard on in the pre-season, and so want to keep building and get that four-quarter effort definitely after last week and show, yeah, what we're really about.
3: Australian Independent Radio News.
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16: Weather check for the coast. Partly cloudy for your Saturday. High chance of showers, mainly this morning. Should clear the Sabo, fingers crossed. Southerly winds, 15 to 20 k's. They too will be tending southeasterly in the morning, as they are. And there should be light in the evening. High 7 for the UV index, or about 10 to 3. 23, the anticipated top. Just under 22 on the coast at the moment. And we're back to the Hotel California album. It's the Eagles, the new kid in town. It is 94.1 Goldie FM.

0: Easy Beats, classic back to the 60s for Sad and Lonely and Blue. Also, Tim Finn, Made My Day, of a great album called Escapade. And Eagles, New Kid in Town. Indeed, 17 past 11. There's 94.1 FM on the way this hour. A great song that Graham Gobel wrote for Little River Band. It was a big hit in the US. Yes, that's up at the moment. Jimmy and the Boys in the mix, along with the Kinks, ELO, Wendy Matthews, and Herman's Hermits. All up and coming this hour here at 94.1 FM.
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Very clever lyric on that, isn't it? And originally they mentioned Coca-Cola and I had to change the lyric to Cherry Cola. It was Ray Davies and the Kinks and Lola, L-O-L-A, Jimmy and the Boys before that. And they won't let my girlfriend talk to me. Okay. And Reminiscing with Little River Band, huge hit. Wonderful to see Glenn Shorrock the other day at the Go Set Lunch as well. Still as funny as ever. As Glenn, it's 11:30, weather-wise for us over the weekend, partly cloudy today, high chance of showers. But mostly this morning, we hope. Southerly winds, 15 to 20 k's, moving southeasterly as the day wears on, becoming light in the evening. And a high 7 for the UV index till 10 to 3. 23, the expected top on the coast, and temperature hadn't moved a lot. Still hasn't moved a lot in the last half hour or so. It's a bit over 21 degrees. Tomorrow, 12 to 23 for the temperature range, partly cloudy, medium chance of showers, most likely.

0: morning. Light winds tomorrow and then southeasterlies 15 to 20 k's picking up through the morning and light in the evening.
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0: Herman's Hermits. 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Hello. ELO, Electric Light Orchestra, 18 to 12 midday now. 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

0: They did have a couple of big hits, didn't they? George Baker Selection out of Holland and Paloma Blanca, their 70s hit. Little Green Bag was their 60s hit, if you remember. Shania Twain before that, Swinging with My Eyes Closed. Is that safe, Shania? And Police, Run Out of Lyrics with da-da-da-da-da. It's a bit of a send-up of lyrics of songs. Thing with his humour coming to the fore. 6 minutes to midday. Pseudo Echo in a moment. Big number one with Funky Town back in the 80s. And Karen Martin is on the way after we check on the traffic and news and weather. 94.1 FM. See you back in the morning for decades of hits.
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0: Traffic jam.
1: The M1 is slowing up southbound Coomera through Toonerang on the Gold Coast Highway. It's a 36-minute drive from Surfers Paradise south to Palm Beach in the current conditions. A busy run on Bermuda Street northbound through the Reedy Creek Road intersection through Burleigh Heads, and fire crews are looking after a crash Vineyard Way tambourine. 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
3: Hello, I'm Kim Cartwright. A teenage boy has been charged with murder after a man was shot dead in Sydney's West. Sarah Wiedersehen reports.
4: Emergency services were called to a home in Merrylands West last week, where a 40-year-old man was found with a fatal gunshot wound. Following investigations, police arrested an 18-year-old man alongside a 19-year-old associate in West Hoxton. Detectives seized a drone during the operation. It's alleged the 18-year-old operated the device to assist in the execution of the murder. He's been refused bail on charges of murder and participating in a criminal group and will face court today. Sarah Wiedersehen, Sydney.
3: One Nation MP, Barnaby Joyce, has apologised to Liberal member Andrew Hastie after the minor party called the former soldier a traitor. The slur was made in a cartoon posted on One Nation's social media channels. His One Nation colleague, Sean Bell, telling News 24, Mr Hastie is overreacting.
5: I don't think the party has anything to apologise for. I think people should go and watch the cartoon. It takes the mickey out of everyone. Mr Hastie has had problems with One Nation for a very long time now. Mm. And that cartoon has been out for a very long time.
3: A quarter of a century on from the 9/11 attacks, Australia's spy chief says our country is better equipped to confront the threat of terrorism. ASIO boss Mike Burgess telling the Mitchell Unlimited podcast, Australia is in a stronger position than it was back then.
6: Because we have better capabilities as a result of 9/11 and the investments and the action taken since then. And yes, Bin Laden was found. Al-Qaeda isn't what it was yesterday. ISIL's caliphate was defeated through the last 25 years. So we're in a better place. But unfortunately, violent extremism and transnational terrorism still exists.
3: The sentence for a man who murdered a country New South Wales childcare worker has been criticised as inadequate. Daniel Billings has been jailed for up to 28 years for fatally stabbing Molly Ticehurst while on bail for domestic violence. His sentence was discounted from 35 years due to his guilty plea. Dozens of 000 calls struggled to connect to emergency services following an Optus outage across multiple states. The telco confirmed the technical failure lasted over an hour, impacting customers in Victoria, South Australia, Tasmania and the Northern Territory. Victoria Police were notified of nearly 40 affected calls on Friday evening, prompting officers to carry out welfare checks. Optus says a network issue resulted in intermittent call dropouts. About one-third of surveyed small businesses have considered closing their doors in the last 12 months. The Australian Chamber of Commerce and Industry has released new research showing the nation's small businesses are more stressed than last year due to increasing costs and red tape. The Chamber's CEO, Andrew McKellar, says many small businesses are at breaking point.
7: Our research shows is that nearly two-thirds of all small businesses are saying that rising costs are one of the top pressures that they're facing at the moment. Cash flow is an issue, along with the impact of increasing compliance and red tape.
3: This is AIR National News. In NRL last year's Wooden Spooners, Newcastle will march on to week two of the finals after a convincing 20-10 win over the Rabbitohs. Leonie Kay reports.
8: A double to Jermaine McEwen and 285 run metres from Kalen Ponga laid the platform for the Knights' first finals victory away from home since 2013. On Fox Footy, Fletcher Sharp was delighted with the win.
9: Yeah, it's an unreal feeling. There's a song going around the stadium now. We spoke about it all week. We're written off by everyone, but
0: troops out, but that's been us the whole year. Next man up mentality. We're confident in our footy and I think that's showed tonight.
3: Fremantle kept their premiership hopes alive with a 14-point win over Geelong in Perth. Key forward Josh Tracy says they were hungry after last week's shock loss.
9: Stoked that we had a win, but we've still got more to achieve. And yeah, we take it in our stride. No doubt a lot of confidence is going to come out of it. But, you know, we've still got bigger and better things to go and chase.
3: Celebrations are continuing across Melbourne following the success of the first ever NFL match at the MCG. The San Francisco 49ers beat the LA Rams 27-7 in front of 100,000 fans. 49ers coach Kyle Shanahan says he was impressed with how the crowd embraced the game.
10: It seemed pretty packed and full in pregame warm-ups, which we usually tailgate a little bit longer. So that was cool. The stadium was awesome, just how filled it was and how high it was. It felt gladiator-ish. The difference for us is just how big your guys' footy fields are.
3: Australian Independent Radio News.
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12: Well, there's a little bit of rain around today. It is currently 22 degrees and we're heading down to 13 overnight. Tomorrow, a partly cloudy day. There will be a slight chance of a shower, but most likely only in the early morning. Winds are going to be southerly, 15 to 20 k's, tending southeasterly in the morning and then getting lighter in the evening, a top of 23. Monday, no rain to speak of and 24 degrees. Tuesday, we're going up to 26 and a nice sunny day. There might be a possible shower on Wednesday and Thursday and down to 21 and 22 degrees. And on Friday, a mostly sunny day and 24. So not too much rain around this week, but little bits and patches here and there. Hi, everybody. I'm Karen Martin. I'm going to be with you for the next 3 hours. I'm really looking forward to playing some great music for you. We're going to start things off with Simply Red.

0: that was some newer music there from Hayley Jensen, Wild as the Wind. Ricky Lee was before that, Not Too Late, and Simply Red, It's Only Love. Well, I know it's a little bit rainy, but tomorrow's looking pretty decent at this stage. And if you want something cool to do, well, the Swell Sculpture Festival is on again at Currumbin. There's going to be over 80 large-scale sculptures along the beach there, transformed into a beautiful sculpture park, connecting people, art and place. It is transforming everything with family-friendly outdoor sculpture galleries. And it's in its 24th year. Can you believe it? Of course, it is all free. So get on down to Currumbin Beach over the next week or so and you can see the fantastic sculptures at Swell Festival. It's 18 past 12. You're on 94.1 FM and we've got Marty Balin coming up soon.
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0: We went back to the 70s there with America and Sandman. And speaking of America, Jerry Beckley, who was a member of America, it's his birthday today. He's turning 74 years old. He was born in Fort Worth, Texas. And geez, they had a lot of hits, didn't they? They started off with that Horse With No Name, which was a great one, went to number one. Plenty of other hits for them as well, including Tin Man, Ventura Highway, Sister Golden Hair and Lonely People. Happy birthday to Jerry. The Cranberries were before that with Linger, and we had Marty Balin and Hearts. It is 25 to 1. You're on 94.1 FM. Hope you're having a lovely afternoon. Andrea True Connections coming up soon.
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0: from the 60s there. That was Love Affair and Everlasting Love. The Rolling Stones were in there as well from 1974. It's Only Rock and Roll, a song that was partly put together by Faces guitarist Ron Wood before he joined the Rolling Stones, in his basement actually. And Andrea True Connection was before that. More. It is 11 minutes to one. You're on 94.1 FM. Hope you're having a great afternoon.
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0: were rubbish in that.
1: Don't start that with me on this album.
0: Why did you do it like that time?
1: Well, from start to finish there, you're saying that I'm wrong.
0: You said I had to think about Kylie when I was doing this, and I was.
1: You obviously weren't thinking about Kylie, were you? You were thinking about June Whitfield.
0: I can't hear you.
1: Yeah, well, you were thinking about June Whitfield. That's who you were thinking about.
0: I had to think about somebody. You told me Kylie.
1: Well, listen, you just came in wrong, and then it got progressively worse from there. You started wrong, then it just went worse.
0: I can't hear you, cut it out.
1: It went bad, bad, bad, bad, right towards
0: the end. Who said bad? When you sang?
1: No, when you sang.
0: No.
1: Yes, you can hear me. Don't. Look, you started this on your last album. I don't want anything to do with it. I'm going goodbye.
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0: Oh, that is a great one from Pink. Wild Hearts Can't Be Broken. And Robbie Williams with Jane Horrocks before that with Things. It is 2 minutes to one. Traffic, news and weather is coming up soon on 94.1 FM.
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0: Pacific Motorways having about 10, 15 minute delays at the moment. It does get slow in your southbound direction. That is from Upper Coomera through until around Narang there. Northbound is not looking too bad on the M1 though. The usual Arvo delays. Gold Coast Highway looking pretty heavy there in each direction around Surface Paradise. 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It's Paul, and that's all the traffic right here on 94.1 Goldie FM.
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2: Hello, I'm Kim Cartwright. Police have conducted several welfare checks after an Optus outage left dozens of 000 callers unable to connect to emergency services. Optus confirmed the outage lasted 1 hour and 16 minutes on Friday, affecting some customers in Victoria, South Australia, Tasmania and the Northern Territory. Victoria Police completed welfare checks after the telco provided them with details of 39 callers. Optus says a network issue resulted in intermittent call dropouts. An ATO staff member has been charged with corruption-related offences. Amy Drew with more.
3: Charges were laid against the Gold Coast man following a joint investigation by the National Anti-Corruption Commission, Federal Police and the Tax Office. It's alleged the 32-year-old unlawfully disclosed official information to organised crime associates. Multiple electronic devices were seized by investigators during a search warrant at his Surface Paradise home, where alleged child abuse material was also identified. He's facing 19 charges in total, including 15 counts of using a carriage service for child abuse material, which carries a maximum penalty of 15 years imprisonment. The employee has been suspended without pay and will face court later this month. Amy Drew reporting.
2: Friends of Forbes woman Molly Ticehurst say the sentence given to her killer is a chance to move forward. Daniel Billings has been jailed for up to 28 years for fatally stabbing the childcare worker while on bail for domestic violence in 2024. Outside court, friend Aidan Clark said it's been a long 2.5 years.
4: We can now start to begin the next process for everybody. Probably learning that this has happened, it's done. We now have to begin the process of knowing that Molly isn't here anymore.
2: Australia's peak housing groups are urging the federal government to reverse its newly passed housing tax reforms. Independent modelling claims Labor's budget reforms will reduce the number of new homes built. Master Builders Chief Executive Danita Warne says the measures are worsening the housing crisis.
5: The restriction on self-managed super funds to no longer borrow to invest in residential housing. We're now seeing rents increase $10 per week. We need to be turbocharging investment in housing as opposed to restricting it.
2: Australians living with a type of motor neurone disease will soon have access to a cheaper treatment. Qalsody helps slow the progression of the disease and maintains muscle function. The injection will be available for about 70 patients a year. Federal Health Minister Mark Butler says it will be listed on the PBS from October.
6: But without the PBS listing, it would cost patients about $28,000 every single script. It will now, from the 1st of October, be available at the just PBS price of $25.
2: This is Air National News. In NRL, the Cowboys insist they won't carry any scars into today's do-or-die clash with the Sharks. Critics have been quick to highlight North Queensland's defensive frailties after twice conceding 50 points this season. However, coach Todd Payton says anything can happen in the finals.
7: This is a new competition. Yeah, we've had some up and down moments throughout the season. I think there's probably two or three teams within the competition that haven't had those. So we're not our own. We know our best footy's good enough and we're here to play well.
2: Bears recruit Gamet Chibasaki has received a hero's welcome in Perth. The 2025 Broncos Premiership winner says he's ready to deliver immediate success for the new NRL franchise and repay coach Mal Meninga for his show of faith.
8: What excites me is like it's being part of the being an underdog. I think me and my career have been ups and downs and people in the media talking about the Bears and the roster and stuff like that, and I'm pretty keen to show people wrong and build this club up.
2: The Crows are out to dethrone the Lions at the Gabba tonight. Forward Zach Taylor comes in while Isaac Cumming has been dropped. Crows coach Matthew Nix is confident they have what it takes despite losing their last game against the Brisbane team.
9: We played them during the year up there, so we go up to the same venue. This one's a night game. That was during the day. We took up a pretty young side into that challenge, into that one. But we're taking a different side with us this time round, and we've probably got a little bit of momentum, a little bit more than we did at that point.
2: Australian Independent Radio News.
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11: It is 22 degrees at the moment and we are going down to 13 overnight. Now, tomorrow it will be a partly cloudy day. There will be a slight chance of a shower, but most likely just in the early morning and a top of 23 degrees. The overnight minimums for the week are going to range between 11 and 13. And it's going to be pretty nice on Monday, 24 degrees and mostly sunny, 26 on Tuesday and sunny, mostly sunny for Wednesday and 23. A possible shower for Thursday, 21, and on Friday, a possible shower and 22 degrees. There's some great music we've got lined up for you this hour. Madonna's going to be in there. We've got Bette Midler as well, John Lennon, and also a song from the local gig. But first up, we're going to start things off with David Lee Roth.

0: Kiss About It.
1: That was Christy Lamb and Kiss About It. We also had Shane Nicholson, I Don't Dance, and David Lee Roth with Just Like Paradise. Now, if you are looking for something to do with the kids this weekend, then you need to head to Surfers Paradise and go to Kidcella. Get ready to groove to live DJ sets and silent discos, shoot some street-style hoops, ride the Ferris wheel, add some sparkle and the glam bar at the glam bar and more. So, lots of good vibes going on. It is literally the happiest festival on the Gold Coast, and it is all happening over today and tomorrow at Surfers Paradise on the Esplanade where the Surfers Paradise sign is. It is all free to attend, which is just fabulous. There is so much going on this afternoon. You've got your silent disco. You've got the beachfront markets, of course, the beach cinema this evening, some fireworks at 8 p.m. And tomorrow it's a full day from 10 a.m. right through until 3 p.m. of lots of things going on. So head to Surfers Paradise with the kids or grandkids this weekend for Kidcella.
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0: June Carter Cash of 35 years also died in May of that same year, which was a very sad time. John Lennon was before that watching the wheels. It is 26 past one. You're on 94.1 FM. Hope you're having a great afternoon. Madonna is coming up soon.
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That was the Backstreet Boys, All I Have to Give, and we had Madonna and Crazy for You. Now, next up, we have a song that we feature on the local gig. This is Robbie Bostock and Soul Searching.

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0: back to the 70s there. Charles Aznavour with She. We also had Soraya, So Far Away, and Whitney Houston, How Will I Know. It is 9 minutes to two. Traffic, news and weather is coming up soon. To take us there after this break, we've got a great one from Justin Timberlake and also Slim Dusty. 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
2: Oh, What a Night, a tribute to Frankie Valli and the Four Seasons, featuring all the hits that catapulted those boys from Jersey into the Hall of Fame. Hey, girls, a blockbuster musical review that's been playing to sold-out audiences around the world. Oh, What a Night! Saturday, September 12th at Twin Towns. Don't miss Oh, What a Night.
3: Sponsor.

0: Rambo. Damn,
1: Miss Teddy, damn. We've got about 10-minute delay still at the moment on that southbound direction on the Pacific Motorway. A little slow there from Helensvale through until Narang. The rest of the M1 still is looking mostly good. Still got a heavy run, though, this arvo. If you are heading through Surfers Paradise on the Gold Coast Highway, you'd expect about 10-15-minute delays there in each direction. We want all our kids to be safe, but many aren't, enough to fill a stadium every year. So get your seats in the Stadium of Hope for a safer future for every child. Search Stadium of Hope. That's our sponsor. It's Paul, and that is the traffic on 94.1. 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
2: Hello there, I'm Sean Bindley. The world has paused to remember the events of September 11, 25 years on from history's deadliest terrorist attack. Commemorative events have taken place at New York's Ground Zero, the Pentagon, and Pennsylvania, honouring the nearly 3,000 lives that were lost. Moments of silence were observed at the exact times of the four airplane impacts, as family members read aloud the names of victims. Channel 7's US Bureau Chief, Marley Hogan, is on the ground in New York. He says it's been an extremely emotional day.
3: Even though it's been 25 years, so many people really feeling like it felt just like yesterday. We spoke to some firefighters who were the first on the scene, and some of the stories and the moments they were describing to us, they break your heart, and you can see how they are still really dealing with this moment.
2: A split has emerged within One Nation over the party's treatment of Liberal MP Andrew Hastie. The former SAS soldier is demanding the party remove a cartoon on its social media channels that label him a traitor. One Nation leader Pauline Hanson has refused to budge, and her Senate colleague Sean Bell is backing her in. But high-profile One Nation recruit Barnaby Joyce told News 24 he's sorry if Hastie is offended.
4: I apologise. It's nothing to do with me, but I apologise. And obviously I don't believe Mr. Hastie's a traitor. Of course, that's an absurdity. He's not.
5: Should One Nation remove the cartoon?
4: That's beyond my pay grade, that, isn't it? I don't speak for Pauline, and that's a question for her.
2: The Australian Chamber of Commerce is calling on governments to do everything possible to keep small businesses open. New research shows about one-third of small businesses have considered closing their doors in the last 12 months due to increasing cost pressures and red tape. 25% are said to be considering closure within the next year. The Australian Chamber of Commerce CEO Andrew McKellar says small businesses deserve a fair go.
6: We don't want to see small businesses becoming the punching bag in the economy. We've got to make it easier for small business to make ends meet, to reduce the complexity and the layers of red tape that they're having to deal with at the moment.
2: First Nations people living in metropolitan Perth are being urged to check they're up to date with their diphtheria vaccinations. WA Health has confirmed a second recent case in the city, bringing the state's total for the year to 240. Symptoms include a sore throat, a mild fever and skin infections, which can take a long time to heal. Chief Health Officer Claire Helpach says doctors are now being more vigilant when seeing these symptoms.
7: We're encouraging clinicians, even in Perth at this point in time, to think about diphtheria and test for it.
2: New South Wales police have carried out their first major enforcement blitz using upgraded powers that allow non-compliant e-bikes to be seized and destroyed. Officers targeted hotspots across Sydney's northern beaches. Following complaints of reckless riding, 36 illegal e-bikes were seized. Assistant Police Commissioner David Driver says this is the first of several operations in the pipeline.
8: We wish we didn't have to run them. We would like everyone to make sure that they do buy a compliant e-bike. As indicated, there's been a number of complaints from the public. Sadly, there have been fatalities and serious injuries stemming from the use of e-bikes. We want to make sure people use our roads in a safe way and don't put anyone else at risk.
2: This is Air National News. In AFL news, Adelaide have made one change ahead of their semi-final against Brisbane at the Gabba this evening. Small forward Zach Taylor has been recalled to the side after overcoming a hamstring strain suffered in the Crows' round 24 win over GWS. Isaac Cumming has been omitted. Fremantle avoided a straight sets final exit last night with an exhilarating 14-point win over Geelong. Dane Mepham reports.
9: It was a vastly different-looking Dockers outfit who started fast with some big names putting last week behind them. Shea Bolton provided the magic early, booting two quick goals on his way to a team-high 26 disposals. Luke Jackson was dominant in the ruck and around the ground, finishing with 35 hitouts, while Patrick Voss also responded, kicking four majors of his own, helping his side to a whopping 120-106 win. For the Cats, Bailey Smith worked hard all night, collecting 29 touches, while Ollie Henry kicked five goals. Fremantle will travel to Sydney next week to face the Swans for a place in the grand final. Dame FM, Perth.
2: Wayne Bennett has launched an attack on the NRL's bunker after the Rabbitohs 20-10 finals loss to the Knights last night. The supercoach was left fuming after a disallowed second-half try that would have levelled the score. Winger Alex Johnson ruled to have dropped the ball. The Rabbitohs boss calling for the video ref to be scrapped completely.
0: I want to know who's reffing the game. Is it the bunker or is it the referee? Because in the case of Alex Johnson, one there, or Matt Sullivan, he awarded a try.
2: Australian Independent, Radio News.
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11: It's 23 degrees at the moment. That is also our forecast maximum for the day. We are going down to 13 overnight, and tomorrow a partly cloudy day with a slight chance of a shower in the early morning and a top of 23 degrees. The sun is going to rise at 5:49 a.m. and set at 5:39 p.m. The UV index is 8, which is very high. Monday, 24 degrees and partly cloudy. A sunny day for Tuesday and 26, 23 on Wednesday and partly cloudy. Possible showers around on Thursday and Friday, and tops around 21 and 22 degrees. It's my last hour with you, which I'm very sad about, but never fear, we've got amazing music coming up. We're going to start things off with George Thorogood.

0: That was Ariana Grande and Petal. Before that, Ed Sheeran with Perfect, and George Thorogood kicked the hour off with Bad to the Bone. Well, if you're looking for something to do right now, head down to Carrara for the AFLW. Round 5 it is, Gold Coast Suns versus the Collingwood Magpies. Things kick off in, not very long, probably about 20 minutes or so. So head on down there. It's all free public transport if you buy your tickets first. Tickets are only $15, so it's a very worthwhile and entertaining afternoon. So head down to People First Stadium at Carrara for the AFLW clash between the Gold Coast Suns and Collingwood Magpies. It's 19 past 2. You're on 94.1 Goldie FM. The Electric Light Orchestra is coming up very soon.
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0: From the 70s, that was Supertramp, Bloody Well Right. We also had the Monkees, Me and Magdalena, and it was on this day, way back in 1966, that they made their US television debut. The program went for two seasons, which was 58 episodes, and ended in 1968. The Electric Light Orchestra were before that, Don't Bring Me Down. It is 28 minutes to 3. You're on 94.1 Goldie FM. Hope you're having a great afternoon. Caitlin Shadbolt is coming up very soon.
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0: Back to the 60s, that was the Masters, Apprentices and Elevator Driver. Before that was Phantom Planet from 2002 with California, which was a tribute to the state that they are all from. And Caitlin Shadbolt was there as well with Bad. It is 18-3. Hope you're having a great afternoon. You're on 94.1 Goldie FM.
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0: Andrew Farris there, of course, who used to be in INXS with Rolling Home. The lovely Wendy Matthews before that, I've Got to Have You, and You Too with Angel of Harlem. It is 7 minutes to three. I'm going to say goodbye to you now. I hope you have a great afternoon. I am going to be back at midday tomorrow, and Wayne Larson is coming in after 3 o'clock. So have a great night, take care, and bye for now.
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0: Traffic Jam.
1: An earlier crash is still causing some delays on Bermuda Street and also Southport Burley Road in Mermaid Waters there. It is affecting both directions now. That run on the M1 mostly is looking clear, no big dramas at all. It is clear run there between Yatala and also Burley. The run on the Gold Coast Highway still mostly slow though through Surfers Paradise. 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
3: Hello there, I'm Sean Bindley. Energy Minister Chris Bowen has described the latest escalation in the Middle East conflict as disturbing. Iran-backed Houthi rebels have taken control of several key islands in the Red Sea, including Perim Island. The capture threatens a key global trade route, which is used to export much of Saudi Arabia's oil. Energy Minister Chris Bowen says the government is monitoring the situation closely.
4: The situation is getting worse in the Middle East. The dispute between Saudi Arabia, involving Saudi Arabia and the Houthis, is doing nothing to improve the fuel supply around the world.
3: Despite the developments, Mr. Bowen insists our fuel stocks remain stable, with 41 days worth of petrol in reserve, 32 of diesel, and 30 days worth of jet fuel. Solemn services have taken place across the US to mark 25 years since the September 11 terrorist attacks. Family members gathered at New York's Ground Zero, the Pentagon, and Shanksville, Pennsylvania to read aloud the names of the nearly 3,000 victims. The presidents and world leaders paying tribute to those who perished, as well as historic first responders. Meanwhile, Donald Trump's pledge to give every American adult $5,000 if Republicans hold Congress in the midterm elections could cost more than $1.2 trillion, with no clear plan to pay for it. Legal experts have questioned whether the president even has the authority to authorize such a payment, since the US Constitution requires Congress to approve government spending. Bond markets have already reacted, with yields on benchmark 10-year Treasury bonds ticking up on Thursday. Reporter Nick Harper is in Washington. He says Democratic Congressman Dan Goldman has called the proposal corrupt and illegal, though some legal experts say the president may be on the right side of the law.
5: There's also a lot of confusion about exactly what this is called, because the president wants to call it a dividend. His critics are calling it quite simply a bribe. Dan Goldman, a Democrat congressman, has said that this proposal is corrupt and blatantly illegal. And there is therefore that fear that really he's trying to buy American votes. So many legal experts have weighed in on this today. Some are divided. Some admit that there is certainly a fine line, but also some think that the president is on the right side of the law with this proposal.
3: Closer to home, and police have carried out several welfare checks after another Optus outage left dozens of 000 callers unable to connect to emergency services. Optus confirming the outage lasted an hour and a quarter yesterday and affected customers in South Australia, Victoria, Tasmania, and the Northern Territory. To Queensland, where a man has been charged with murder after another man was found dead in a unit in Townsville. Emergency services were called to the scene in Heatley, where they found a 53-year-old man with life-threatening injuries. He died at the scene, while the 47-year-old man known to him was arrested and refused bail ahead of a court appearance today. And there are calls for an appeal against the jail sentence given to a man who murdered a New South Wales childcare worker. Jamel Wells reports.
6: Daniel Billings has been jailed for up to 28 years after fatally stabbing his ex-partner Molly Ticehurst while on bail for domestic violence offences. A judge discounted the sentence from 35 years due to his guilty plea. Independent State MP Phil Donato says the sentence won't deter others.
7: What's the point of having life sentences if the courts don't impose them?
6: Mr. Donato, a former prosecutor, says the DPP should appeal against the sentence.
3: This is AIR National News. Firstly to tennis, and all four finals places in the singles draw have now been filled at Flushing Meadows. AIR Sports' Paul Walsh has the details.
8: 23-year-old Ben Shelton has blasted his way into his first Grand Slam final after defeating fellow American Francis Tiafo in four sets, 4-6, 6-3, 6-3, 7-5, and will now meet the reigning French Open champion Alexander Zverev in Sunday's final after his straight sets victory over Kalin Kachanov, 6-3, 7-6, 7-6. Day 14 will see the women's final played out between Arina Sabalenka and Elena Rybakina. They have met on 18 previous occasions, and Rybakina knows exactly what she needs to do.
0: I will need to come with all the energy I will have, bring my best serve against Arina, but I definitely will try my best and give it all.
8: Paul Walsh for Air Sport.
3: In AFL, Brisbane coach Chris Fagan says there's no guarantee his team will automatically bounce back after last week's humbling loss to Sydney.
9: Credit to the group, that is what they usually do. But just because we've done it in the past doesn't guarantee that it's going to happen tomorrow. We need to turn up ready to go. It's all about action, it's not about talk, it's not about anything other than getting out there and playing with energy and effort.
3: The Lions take on Adelaide in a semi-final encounter at the Gabba this evening. The Cats season is over, beaten by the Dockers last night by 14 points. Australian Independent Radio News.
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11: 94.1 weather. It's currently 20 degrees here in Mermaid Beach, so still quite warm, dropping down to 15 degrees tonight. Tomorrow's weather, partly cloudy, medium chance of showers most likely in the morning, light winds becoming southeast 15 to 20 kilometres an hour during the morning, then becoming light during the evening. 23 atop and 15 again overnight. Monday, sunny all day, 24 with an overnight low of 15 degrees. 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

0: 94.1 Goldie FM with Colby Collate with a track called Magic, and we had the Veronicas, The Only High, and we started off the show with Pet Shop Boys with West End Girls. I'm Wayne Larson. Thanks for joining me back for Saturday afternoon tunes and tracks on this glorious Saturday afternoon down here at Mermaid Beach. Just looking out the window, grey clouds are looming, so we might get a little bit of a shower later on, but still looks pretty good out there at the moment. After the break, we got Train and Faith Hill.
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0: Bob Geldof's Boomtown Rats. I don't like Mondays. We're not worried about Monday on a Saturday afternoon, especially on a day like this. Before that, we had Faith Hill with Mississippi Girl. And before the last break, we had Train with Play That Song. It's 3:30. We got Ice House coming up. And later on, Tina Arena.
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0: 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That was Sports with Strangers on a Train. And before that, we had Troy Cassadaly with Back on Country. And just for the last break, we had Ice House from the 80s with Electric Blue. It's 3:43, Sade's coming up, and Tina Arena.
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0: Everybody's Talking by Nilsson. What a great track for your Saturday afternoon. I can hear you guys singing that one, especially with those unreal sort of vocals right at the end. And we had Tina Arena, Wasn't It Good? And just for the last break, we had Sade with Your Lover's King. It's 3:56. We'll see you next hour.
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0: A broken down car on the Pacific Motorway just at Merrimack in your northbound direction, causing a few minor delays, but the rest of the Pacific Motorway mostly is looking clear. Got a good run there in each direction between Yatala and also Burleigh. Things still slow though. Gold Coast Highway, about 15-minute delay still in each direction through Surfers Paradise. 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That's our sponsor. It's Paul, and that's the traffic on 94.1. 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
2: Hello there, I'm Sean Bindley. Tens of thousands of people across the US have paused to mark the 25th anniversary of the September 11 terror attacks, which killed nearly 3,000 people. The US Vice President J.D. Vance has attended a commemoration ceremony at Ground Zero alongside former Presidents Bill Clinton, George W. Bush and Barack Obama. President Trump attended a service at the Pentagon with his wife Melania. Defence Secretary Pete Hegseth says September 11 was one of the darkest days in the nation's history and they will never forget.
3: Evil did not get the last word. It never has and it never will. 25 years later, America is stronger than ever before, tall and proud.
2: A Hong Kong court has sentenced three organisers of the territory's annual Tiananmen Square vigil to between 5 and 7 years in prison for inciting subversion under Beijing's national security laws. The three activists, Lee Chuk Yan, Chow Hang Tung, and former lawmaker Albert Ho, had helped organise candlelight vigils commemorating the 1989 crackdown on pro-democracy protesters in Beijing. The United Nations and human rights groups have condemned the convictions, while Hong Kong's chief executive welcomed the verdict. Laura Westbrook reports from Hong Kong.
4: The former opposition lawmaker Lee Chuk Yan and Chow Hang Tung had been convicted or found guilty of inciting subversion. They were found guilty and they received prison terms of 7 years for Lee Chuk Yan and 7 years and 3 months for Chow Hang Tung. Now, Albert Ho had earlier pleaded guilty and he was sentenced to 5 years and 2 months.
2: Legal and youth welfare experts are urging the Queensland government to reconsider its bail law overhaul. Submissions on the proposed legislation highlight severe risks, including court backlogs, soaring detention costs, and inhumane detention conditions. The state's Attorney General defending the policy aimed at ensuring repeat offenders face mandatory time behind bars. Researchers are sounding the alarm over the size of Australia's illegal ivory trade. An Adelaide University study found more than $1 million of ivory either sold or for sale around the country. Research fellow Dr. Damien Huffer says there are a number of states leading the trade.
5: We saw the highest concentration in terms of total listings across all vendor types. New South Wales, Queensland and Victoria dominated, much less identified active vendors or sales in the other states, and some like Northern Territory, for example, having no discovered vendors of sale.
2: A fire has raced through the historic Wattle Park Chalet in Melbourne's east. FRV crews arrived at around 6:30 this morning to find the two-storey venue engulfed in flames. Commander Callum Donoghue says the main reception area has been saved.
6: We have had structural collapse in about 30% of the building. However, the rest has been saved. Currently, we've got fire investigation unit on scene to determine the cause of the fire. The main reception area has been saved.
2: This is AIR National News. In rugby league, this afternoon's keenly anticipated NRL finals clash between the second-place Warriors and the third-place Dolphins is just a minute or so away. Last year's Wooden Spooners are through to the semi-finals, the Newcastle Knights ending the South Sydney Rabbitohs season last night with a 20-10 win. Knights 5'8" Fletcher Sharp says it's proof his side can never be underestimated.
7: It's an unreal feeling, the song going around the stadium now. We spoke about it all week, we're written off by everyone, but troops out, but that's been us the whole year. Next man up mentality, we're confident in our footy.
2: In AFL, Brisbane and Adelaide go head-to-head tonight in a semi-final blockbuster at the Gabba. Alex Riddell reports.
8: Premiership defender Ty Gallop has been named in the side that will take on the Crows this evening in Brisbane. It comes after fellow Premiership defender Noah Answorth was ruled out due to an ankle injury. Sam Draper, Jasper Fletcher, Hugh McCluggage, Levi Ashcroft and Connor McKenna make up the interchange. While the Crows have made one change, small forward Zach Taylor has been recalled to the side after overcoming a hamstring strain suffered in the Crows' round 24 win against GWS. While Isaac Cumming has been omitted and named as an emergency.
2: Last night, Fremantle survived the second half challenge from Geelong to move through to face Sydney in a preliminary final. And world tennis number one Alexander Zverev is through to the US Open final after he beat Russia's Karen Khachanov in straight sets. Australian Independent Radio News.
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11: 94.1 weather. It's dropped down to 19 degrees here in Mermaid Beach. Dropping down to 15 degrees tonight. Tomorrow's weather, 23, partly cloudy, medium chance of showers most likely in the morning. Light winds becoming southeast 15 to 20 kilometres an hour during the morning, then becoming light during the evening. Monday, sunny all day, 24 and 15 overnight. And Tuesday, 26, warming up with a 15 overnight as well. Now, from the Purple Rain album, here's Prince.

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1: Ripping out just Saturday afternoon with Beats International, Dub Be Good To Me. And before that, we had Lila Edwards with What If I. And we started off the second hour with Prince with Let's Go Crazy. Wayne Larson with you this afternoon. We got Genesis coming up and Paul McCartney.
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0: 94.1 Goldie FM with Hot Chocolate, Don't Stop Me Now. And before that, we had Paul McCartney with Pipes of Peace. And just for the last break, we had Genesis with Land of Confusion. It's nearly 4:30. After our short break, we got Cold Chisel and later on, Billy Joel.
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0: Good Time Rock and Roll with Status Quo with a track called Backbone. And before that, we had Bette Midler, My Night in Black Leather. And just before the last break, we had Billy Joel with Only the Good Die Young. A few small messages coming up, and we'll end the hour with Def Leppard.
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0: The run on the Pacific Motorway still looking pretty good with no big delays or incidents in each direction between Yatala and Burleigh. A few minor delays around Southport Burleigh Road and also Narang Broadbeach Road in each direction. Nothing too major there though. Still pretty slow though coming through Surfers Paradise on the Gold Coast Highway. Nissan's most fuel-efficient X-Trail is here. 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
2: Hello there, I'm Sean Bindley. The federal government is warning the latest escalation in the Middle East conflict will push up fuel prices. Iran-backed Houthi rebels have taken control of several islands in the Red Sea, threatening a key global trade route used to export much of Saudi Arabia's oil. Energy Minister Chris Bowen says the development is disturbing.
3: The ongoing war in Iran is doing nothing to improve the fuel supply around the world and is pushing up prices of oil. We're seeing that in the markets even overnight, and that will inevitably also flow through to Australia.
2: The names of the 2,977 people killed in the September 11 attacks have been read aloud at Ground Zero in New York, as the United States marks the 25th anniversary of the worst terrorist atrocity on American soil. Vice President J.D. Vance and all four living former presidents, Bill Clinton, George W. Bush, Barack Obama and Joe Biden, have attended the ceremony in Lower Manhattan, while President Donald Trump delivered remarks at a separate observance at the Pentagon. Ships in New York Harbor sounded their horns at the exact moment the first hijacked aircraft struck the North Tower a quarter of a century ago. Mitch McCann reports.
4: Good morning from the United States, where it is certainly a day of remembrance and reflection. We've just seen something quite extraordinary here where we're covering this from. A number of the large ships outside New York Harbour have been pressing down on their horns very loudly to mark 8:46, the moment 25 years ago that flight first struck the North Tower.
2: Police have conducted welfare checks after another Optus outage left dozens of 000 callers unable to connect to emergency services. Optus confirming the outage lasted 1 hour and 16 minutes on Friday, affecting customers in Victoria, South Australia, Tasmania and the Northern Territory. The Communications Consumer Action Network's Carol Bennett says these failures cannot be allowed to continue.
5: We have an opportunity to fix this system. There's a bill coming before Parliament this week, the Universal Outdoor Mobile Obligation Bill. Now, we could have domestic mobile roaming, which would enable, when your phone isn't able to connect to your provider's network, it can connect to another provider's network.
2: The West Australian opposition is accusing the state's governments of creating a significant blind spot off the West Australian coast through the demersal fishing ban. The Shadow Fisheries Minister says that by removing commercial fishers from the water, the government has wiped out its primary source of fish stock data. Kirrily Waugh says there are no other formal stock assessments planned for the West Coast bioregion this financial year.
6: You can't manage what you're not measuring. And we know that the commercial fishers were providing much of the data that was required to do the modelling in these stock assessments. We want the DPIRD and the Fisheries Department to be undertaking this work. We certainly want to make sure they are being resourced.
2: And an alleged drone operator has gone before the courts today, charged with murder after a fatal shooting in Sydney's West. 40-year-old Joshua McDonald was shot dead at a home at Merrylands in a believed case of mistaken identity. Detectives say an 18-year-old boy piloted the drone linked to the attack, which has now been seized. Criminologist Xanthi Mallett says it's a rare case where the highest charge can still be laid.
7: You don't need to necessarily have pulled the trigger in this case, but you just have to have been actively involved and know what was going to happen.
2: This is AIR National News. In NRL qualifying final action today, 18 minutes into the first half in Auckland, and the Warriors lead the Dolphins 8-2. Meanwhile, Sydney Roosters coach Trent Robinson insists Spencer Lenu is fully focused on tomorrow's qualifying final against the Panthers, despite reports linking him with Parramatta. The coach says he's in the dark about his fiery forward's impending transfer.
8: I haven't heard that, so that's the first time I've heard of that, and that's not happening tomorrow.
2: Last night, the Knights eliminated the Rabbitohs 20 points to 10, and in the NRLW, the Eels have fought back from 16 points down to beat the Cowboys 33 to 28. In AFL, Adelaide have made one change ahead of their semi-final against Brisbane at the Gabba tonight. Small forward Zach Taylor has been recalled, Isaac Cumming omitted. Crows coach Matthew Nix says he's confident they have what it takes, despite losing their last game against the Lions.
9: We played them during the year up there, so we go up to the same venue. This one's a night game, that was during the day. We took up a pretty young side into that challenge, into that one. But we're taking a different side with us this time round, and we've probably got a little bit of momentum, a little bit more than we did at that point.
2: And in the AFLW, West Coast coach Daisy Pearce is backing her side to respond against Brisbane when they clash this afternoon. Australian Independent Radio News.
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11: 94.1 weather. It's currently 18 degrees here in Mermaid Beach, so cooling down for this evening, dropping down to 15 degrees tonight. Tomorrow's weather, top of 23, partly cloudy, medium chance of showers most likely in the morning, light winds becoming southeast 15 to 20 kilometres an hour during the morning, then becoming light during the evening. Monday, 24, sunny all day with 15 overnight, and Tuesday warming up 26 with 15 overnight as well. 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
1: 94.1 Goldie FM with Nancy Wilson, Reach Out For Me. And we had Delta Goodrum before that with Billionaire. And we started off the last hour with the Eagles with The Long Run. It's 5:16. We've got Jessica Mowboy coming up and the Little River Band.
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0: Beautiful track for your Saturday afternoon with Nielsen, Without You. And before that, we had Little River Band with Love Is a Bridge. And just for the last break, we had Jessica Mauboy with Fallen. It's nearly 5:30. We got Madonna coming up and 5 Seconds of Summer.
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0: 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Whatever gets you through the night. And the song John wrote for Frank Sinatra to record. 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

0: Rage and them extra high notes. Mariah Carey with Emotions and 5 Seconds of Summer with Killer Queen. What a great cover version. And before that, we had Madonna with Papa Don't Preach. 5:41, we got Fine Young Cannibals coming up and Elvis Costello.
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4: 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The first album with Lindsey Buckingham and Stevie Nicks in the band. 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

0: You never know what we're going to play here on 94.1 FM with Samantha Sang, You Keep Me Dancing. And before that, we had Elvis Costello with She. And just for the last break, we had Fine Young Cannibals with Good Thing. Well, we come to the end of the show. Thanks for joining me for Saturday Afternoon Tunes and Tracks. It's been great having you. I'm Wayne Larson. We got Jessica Stafford coming up next with a 90s and 2000 countdown. We'll end the show with Kenny Rogers and Taylor Swift. 94.1 FM.
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0: God's sakes, turn around.
1: Damn, this belly, damn. Single vehicle crash on the Pacific Motorway at Narang just starting to cause a few minor delays in your southbound direction, but northbound is still looking mostly clear. The run on the Gold Coast Highway coming through surface, still a little slow, but mostly clear now. Reedy Creek Road, Southport Burley Road, no issues around Narang Broad Beach Road. 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
3: Hello there, I'm Sean Bindley. A quarter of a century on from 9/11, Australia's spy chief says this country is better equipped to confront the threat of terrorism. ASIO boss Mike Burgess told the Mitchell Unlimited podcast, Australia is in a stronger position than it was back then.
4: Because we have better capabilities as a result of 9/11 and the investments and the action taken since then. And yes, Bin Laden was found. Al-Qaeda isn't what it was yesterday. ISIL's caliphate was defeated through the last 25 years. So we're in a better place. But unfortunately, violent extremism and transnational terrorism still exists.
3: Mr. Burgess also revealed that 16 activities that could have led to terrorist attacks have been disrupted since the Bondi massacre in December last year. Two commercial vessels were struck by four unidentified projectiles near Kasaba, Oman on Thursday evening, setting one ablaze as Iran-backed Houthi fighters pushed closer to seizing control of the Bab el-Mandeb Strait at the entrance to the Red Sea. US officials believe hundreds of officers from Iran's Revolutionary Guard are inside Yemen, directing the Houthi advance, according to CNN, while the website Axios reports that US President Donald Trump twice refused requests from Saudi Crown Prince Mohammed bin Salman to carry out direct American strikes against the group. The head of US Central Command flew to Riyadh for urgent talks on how Washington might support the kingdom without direct military involvement. Nick Harper is in Washington.
5: The Crown Prince, Mohammed bin Salman, was reportedly on the phone twice on Thursday, trying to talk Donald Trump around to carrying out strikes against the Houthis. But we're told, according to reporting from Axios, that Donald Trump twice said that, quite simply, that wasn't going to happen. However, the head of US Central Command, Admiral Bragg Cooper, did rush to Saudi Arabia on Thursday for some urgent meetings. I imagine discussions were revolving around how the United States could indirectly support Saudi Arabia. So the possibility maybe of more weaponry or more intelligence sharing.
3: Multiple 000 calls across the country have been impacted by another Optus outage, sparking urgent welfare checks. The outage yesterday morning lasted for 1 hour and 16 minutes. 40 calls to 000 did not connect as a result, affecting customers in Victoria, South Australia, the Northern Territory and Tasmania. Carol Bennett, the CEO of the Australian Communications Consumer Action Network, says this latest failure is unacceptable.
6: We have an opportunity to fix this system. There's a bill coming before Parliament this week, the Universal Outdoor Mobile Obligation Bill. Now, we could have domestic mobile roaming, which would enable, when your phone isn't able to connect to your provider's network, it can connect to another provider's network.
3: Union officials are critical of a decision to cancel Parramatta River ferry services in Sydney over the weekend. Operator Transdev says it's to ensure the rest of the network can operate smoothly amidst ongoing industrial action. Maritime Union Australia spokesperson Paul Garrett, though, says it's not fair to customers.
7: It's been a decision of Transport for New South Wales, Transdev Sydney Ferries and the New South Wales government. All our members have done is open the gates today to give passengers a free ride, and here's the government shutting services down. It's just straight out stupidity.
3: This is Air National News. First loot of tennis and all finals places in the singles draw have now been filled at Flushing Meadows. Air Sports' Paul Walsh has the details.
8: 23-year-old Ben Shelton has blasted his way into his first Grand Slam final after defeating fellow American Francis Tiafoe in four sets, 4-6, 6-3, 6-3, 7-5, and will now meet the reigning French Open champion Alexander Zverev in Sunday's final after his straight sets victory over Kalin Kachanov, 6-3, 7-6, 7-6. Day 14 will see the women's final played out between Arina Sabalenka and Elena Rybakina. They have met on 18 previous occasions, and Rybakina knows exactly what she needs to do.
9: I will need to come with all the energy I will have,
0: bring my best serve against Arina, but I definitely will try my best and give it all.
8: Paul Walsh for Air Sport.
3: Rabbitohs coach Wayne Bennett has called for the removal of the bunker after a controversial no-try ruling against his side in last night's knockout final loss to Newcastle. It's the second AFL semi-final tonight at the Gabba, with the Lions hosting the Adelaide Crows. Brisbane coach Chris Fagan says there's no guarantees his team will automatically bounce back after last week's heavy loss to the Swans.
9: Credit to the group, that is what they usually do. But just because we've done it in the past doesn't guarantee that it's going to happen tomorrow. We need to turn up ready to go. It's all about action, it's not about talk, it's not about anything other than getting out there and playing with energy and effort.
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10: Welcome to another Top 20 Countdown here on 94.1 FM. This week, we're winding back to the mid-90s and featuring the top Aussie hits of September 1995. Can you remember what you were doing back then? Well, Paul Keating was Australia's Prime Minister. eBay, short for Electronic Bay, was founded. Sony released the original PlayStation in the US. And Carlton won the AFL Grand Final. Can you remember what songs were on the charts? Let's take a look now with the number 20 song. It's Janet Jackson with Runaway.

0: Our number 20 song this week was the lead single from her 1995 greatest hits album, Design of a Decade. It's Janet Jackson with Runaway, entering the charts at number 20 and peaking at number 8. And our number 19 song this week spent 11 weeks on the charts, peaking at number 13. It came from Live's second studio album, Throwing Copper.
1: I was still living with my mother at the time. I hadn't moved out yet. I was 20. We'd just come off tour. I was like 20 or 21. I had my acoustic guitar and I was sitting in my brother's bedroom, on the edge of his bed, and I just started to play, just out of nothing, you know, no thought, no nothing, just, okay, let's just allow some kind of story here to emerge, and I'm not gonna think about it at all. And what came out was Lightning Crashes.

innocent.

0: Coming in at number 18 this week, Michael Bolton's Can I Touch You, spending 4 weeks on the charts, released as part of his greatest hits album in 95 as well. Before that, Lightning Crashes from Live, taking up the number 19 spot. We'll take a short break now and come back with the number 17 song this week in September 1995 on the Gold Coast Zone 94.1 FM.
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0: Spending 8 weeks on the Aussie charts was our number 17 song in this week's Top 20 Countdown, Colours of the Wind, from Vanessa Williams, written for the Disney movie Pocahontas. Although it only reached position 16 on our charts, it reached number 4 on the US Billboard and won an Academy Award for Best Original Song, a Grammy for Best Song Written for a Motion Picture, and a Golden Globe Award for Best Original Song. Pocahontas made just over $200 million at the world box office in 1995. However, it was beaten by a cool $50 million by GoldenEye.
1: My name's Bond. James Bond.
0: The theme song for the 17th Bond film was written by U2's Bono and The Edge for Tina Turner to sing for the movie. See reflection.

Tina Turner with the theme from GoldenEye. Although reaching the top 10 in the UK and around Europe, it only made it to number 63 on the Aussie charts. And now

0: spending 5 weeks on the Aussie charts and peaking at number 8, Peter Andre there with Mysterious Girl. Well, coming up after the break, we'll have the number 15 song of our top 20 countdown on the Gold Coast Zone 94.1 FM.
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Coming in at number 14 on our top 20 countdown of September 1995 was Italian Eurodance band Corona with Try Me Out. And at number 15, spending 4 weeks on the Aussie charts and peaking at number 4, TLC with Waterfalls. Next up, taking the number 13 spot was Hootie and the Blowfish on the Gold Coast, 94.1 FM.

0: Let her cry. Hootie and the Blowfish there in our number 13 spot. I hope you're enjoying this week's Top 20 Countdown. Jessica Stafford here with you as we count down the hits of September 1995. And after the break, our number 12 song.
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0: may be blind, but I can still see you.
1: Coming in at number 11 on our top 20 this week, English producer Herbie with Right Type of Mood. And at number 12, Chris Isaak with Somebody's Crying from his fifth album, Forever Blue. Great album, that one. The track spent 14 weeks on the charts and peaked at number 5. And in our number 10 position this week, it's the Scatman, Scatman John. Born John Paul Larkin, the American jazz musician and pianist suffered with a severe stutter at a young age and hid behind the piano because he was too scared to speak.
2: I had to find out some other way to talk because my stuttering was terrible in my childhood, so I had to find some other way to get it out, to express my high self. And so I remember sitting down, pounding on the piano. I say, hey, there's something in here for me.
0: I'm a Scatman.
1: Well, Scatman John went on to become a successful vocalist through the 90s with his signature music style of scat singing.

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As a matter of fact, I don't let nothing hold you back. If the scat man can do it, so can you. Everybody's saying that the scat man stutters, but does and never stutter when he sings. But what you don't know, I'm gonna tell you right now that the stutter and the scat is the same thing. Yo, I'm the scat man. Where's the scat man? I'm the scat man. Why should we be pleasing any politician? Reasons would try to cheat the seasons if they could. The state of the condition insults my intuition, and it only makes me crazy and hard like wood. Everybody stutters one way or the other, so check out my message to you. As a matter of fact, don't let nothing hold you back. If the scat man can do it, brother, so can you.

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If the scat man can do it, so can you. 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Well, I'm the professor, and all I can tell you is while you're still sleeping, the saints are still weeping, because things you call dead haven't yet had the chance to be born. I'm the scat man.

0: Number 9 on our countdown this week was Entrance with the Bee Gees' Stayin' Alive, entering the charts at number 9 and peaking at top spot. 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
2: Number 8.

His 13th and final number one song, Michael Jackson there with You Are Not Alone. It was the first song ever to debut at number one on the US Billboard Hot 100 chart. It peaked at number seven here in Australia and sits at number seven in our top 20 countdown of September 1995. And at number eight, we had Merle Bainbridge with Under the Water. And next up, sitting at number six, is Alanis Morissette.

0: In the charts for 13 weeks at this stage and sitting at number 5, Insensitive from Jan Arden. And Alanis Morissette before that with You Oughta Know at number 6. After the break, the top 4 songs of September 1995 with the number 1 song coming from a soundtrack. Any ideas?
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3: Number 4.

Mariah Carey taking the number 2 spot in our top 20 countdown this week with Fantasy. It became the first single by a female artist to open at the top of the US charts and only the second single to do so after You Are Not Alone by Michael Jackson. It went triple platinum here in Australia and in the US. The number 3 spot, we had All For One with I Can Love You Like That. And number 4 was Bon Jovi. Beautiful song, always. Now, the song was originally written by John Bon Jovi for the soundtrack to the 1993 film Romeo is Bleeding, starring Gary Oldman. But after

0: Being unimpressed by a preview screening of the movie, he decided not to lend Always to the producers. He left the track on his shelf and forgot about it until re-recording and releasing it in 1995. We'll be right back with the top movie of 1995, a look at an iconic TV series that hit our screens, and the number one song.
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0: Welcome back to our top 20 countdown from September 1995, the mid-90s, when Microsoft introduced Windows 95. Andre Agassi defeated defending champ Pete Sampras at the Australian Open. Brad Pitt was named People magazine's sexiest man alive. The O.J. Simpson trial of the century was underway in Los Angeles. Hugh Grant made headlines for all the wrong reasons after being arrested on Hollywood Boulevard. And debuting on our TV screens was the first television show to have an episode simulcast on the internet.
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0: The Drew Carey Show had a healthy run on TV for 9 seasons, wrapping in 2004, with the theme song in the first season as Carey singing Moon Over Parma, a Bob McGuire song about the show's hometown of Cleveland.

0: Cleveland Rocks, the Drew Carey Show's theme song from the Presidents of the United States of America. Before we get to the number one song, let's take a look at the film that topped the Aussie movie box office in 95. It was Warner Brothers' blockbuster Batman Forever, starring Val Kilmer, replacing Michael Keaton as Bruce Wayne and Batman, alongside Tommy Lee Jones, Jim Carrey, Nicole Kidman and Chris O'Donnell.
1: It was great working with Jim and Tommy and Chris O'Donnell and Val. I mean, there was sort of four men who were completely different, and it was fun.
2: Riddle me this, riddle me that. 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

0: From the Batman Forever soundtrack, it's U2 with Hold Me, Thrill Me, Kiss Me, Kill Me. And taking the number one spot in this week's Top 20 Countdown of September 1995, another song from the film. It featured in The Neverending Story Part 3 the year before and was re-released on the Batman Forever soundtrack album, where it spent 6 weeks at number one.
1: Did you forget the part where you kissed the girl?
2: 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I get to kiss Batman.
0: That's right, it's Seal. Kiss from a Rose.

0: What a great song. Seal there, taking the number one spot in this week's Top 20 Countdown of September 1995 with Kiss from a Rose from the Batman Forever soundtrack. Well, I hope you've enjoyed our Top 20 Countdown this week. What a great step back in time to the mid-90s, fantastic era. Join me next week as we feature another bygone year and the top songs here on the Gold Coast Zone, 94.1 FM.
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2: 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The first album with Lindsey Buckingham and Stevie Nicks in the band. 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
2: Fleetwood Mac from Fleetwood Mac. 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
0: The album produced two hit singles. Whatever gets you through the night. And the song John wrote for Frank Sinatra to record. The Beatles' magical musical tour, tonight at 6, here on the Gold Coast Zone, 94.1 FM.

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1: If you're out in the water this summer, there will be lots of people with different levels of boating experience out there. 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
3: Good morning on your Sunday morning. It is the 13th of September and we're going to reach 23 today. We're currently sitting around 13. So different to last Sunday. Do you remember Father's Day? We got up to 32 degrees. I thought summer had arrived. I was putting on the summer PJs. Well, that's certainly changed. But hopefully we're going to see a bit of sunshine today, more than we saw yesterday, which I don't think is going to be very hard. Partly cloudy, as I said, is the forecast. Our sunrise is at 5:48 a.m. So we'll see and know a little bit more after that. The week ahead, well, tomorrow, partly cloudy, 23. Sunny for Tuesday, 25. And then possible showers for Wednesday, back down to 23. Shower or two for Thursday, 21. Same story for Friday, 22. Another busy day on the Gold Coast. Embracing spring is what we're doing. So let's get started with some music because I've got lots of events to share with you. And of course, we'll check out what's happening on the water and our beaches. Donna Lewis getting us underway. I love you always, forever on 94.1 FM.

0: Ringo Starr with Photograph. I'm Not in Love, that was 10cc, and Donna Lewis got us underway with I Love You, Always, Forever. Well, how was your week? Are you feeling a little stressed? Well, you can head down to the beach this morning opposite Justin's Park at Burleigh for a little bit of free meditation, breath work, and then if you're up to it, an ocean dip. That's starting at 6:30 a.m. this morning. It's for 45 minutes. You don't need to register. You just rock on up with your towel, make yourself comfortable and enjoy your Sunday. That's happening, as I said, opposite Justin's Park on the beach starting at 6:30 a.m. today.
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0: Rolling Stones' Street Fighting Man, Visage with Fade to Grey, and Keith Urban and Carrie Underwood, The Fighter. Well, you've probably heard we've been promoting a trial flight experience that's happening down at Mwillimbah Aero Club. It's to launch their Mwillimbah flight training, which is happening on September 21. And we're giving away an introductory flight experience. You physically get up in the air, you physically hold the controls, and you do fly a plane. Unbelievable. Now, the value is $300 and we are going to draw it next Sunday, but entries close as of this Friday and we have had some amazing entries. So, giving you the heads up, on your Sunday, if you've got a little bit of time, go to our website, click on the plane icon, fill in the details, and that way you're in the draw. It could be you flying high.
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0: a few events happening, and there is a sign-on day for nippers. It's that time of year again. Our surf lifesavers are back on the beaches a little later this month. I'll have all those details coming up a little later in the show. You're with Lee Muirhead on 94.1 FM.
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0: I wonder what she's doing tonight. I know what I'll be doing tonight after an early start. Tucked up in bed, nice and early. Tommy Boyce and Bobby Hart there. Janet Jackson as well there with Runaway. And Frankie Goes to Hollywood, Relax. Gee, there's a lot of messages this morning, isn't there, of taking it easy on your Sunday. Well, there are a few options that don't require a lot of hard work. There's some live music you might like to go and check out. The kids have taken over Surfers Paradise, so I don't know how relaxing that'll be, but I've got all those details coming up in the show. Great to have your company on this Sunday morning. Yes, it's the 13th of September.
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The Police, Roxanne. Before that, Morgan Evans with Kiss Somebody. Yes, I can see blue sky. There's quite a few clouds offshore, though, so we'll see what that means when we talk to Marine Rescue in the next hour. And those winds are quite mild, so maybe it's a great day for our boaties. All of that will be revealed at around 6:30 tomorrow, this morning. Oh, I'm wishing the day away already. And Bruce, it looks like there's no rain. You should be fine for your granddaughter's third birthday. Wish her a very happy birthday from us as well. Taking us up to news, traffic and weather, the Tremolos, even the bad times are good on 94.1 FM.

0: traffic jam.
1: Look out for a breakdown at the moment in Pimpamar for the M1 northbound around the exit 49 off-ramp. Under that, the rest of your motors moving well. No issues for the M1 southbound, pushing down in through Burley and through Palm Beach. Roadworks in Carrara and Narang Broadbeach Road between Bolton Drive and Chisholm Road. There's also roadworks ongoing in Merrimack as well. Gooding Drive between Jura Parade and Gilgo Road. 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
3: Hello, I'm Sarah Womby. Australia's energy minister says the country's fuel stocks are stable despite the latest escalation in the Middle East conflict. Jamal Wells reports.
4: Chris Bowen says Australia's closely monitoring developments after Iran-backed Houthi rebels took control of several islands in the Red Sea. The move threatens a key global shipping route used to export much of Saudi Arabia's oil. Mr. Bowen says Australia has 41 days worth of petrol in reserve, 32 diesel and 30 days worth of jet fuel. He says the developments are likely to push fuel prices higher.
5: The ongoing war in Iran is doing nothing to improve the fuel supply around the world.
4: Jamal Wells reporting.
3: Meantime, leaders at the BRICS summit in the Indian capital, New Delhi, have unanimously adopted a joint declaration condemning unilateral war and tariffs in a breakthrough after the bloc's foreign ministers failed to agree on a joint statement earlier this year. But the conflict in the Middle East and Ukraine are casting a long shadow over the summit. Rebecca Bundham reports from New Delhi.
6: Those wars are certainly overshadowing the summit, the conflict in the Middle East and the Ukraine war. And this presents a very difficult balancing act for Prime Minister Narendra Modi, because you have Russia's President Putin in New Delhi. Iran's president is also here for the summit. And both of those leaders sat down with Prime Minister Narendra Modi for talks on Friday. But at the same time, of course, India has very strong ties with the United States and other Western countries too. So this does present something of a challenge.
3: An investigation is underway after a scuffle outside a One Nation election event in Victoria. It's understood a volunteer and a member of the public were involved in the incident in Melbourne's northwest. The ordeal unfolded during a meet and greet barbecue with One Nation candidate John Barnes. Two teenagers and an 11-year-old have been charged after a police chase through Perth southeast early yesterday morning. Sean Bindley has the story.
7: At about 20 past midnight, police say officers saw a stolen Mercedes-Benz sedan speeding along the Albany Highway in Gosnells. It's alleged the driver failed to stop when police tried to pull them over with lights and sirens and drove off recklessly, including through a red light. They were stopped about 15 minutes later when police deployed a stinger on Gosnells Road West. A 15-year-old boy from Bentley is facing four charges, including no authority to drive, and a 14-year-old has been charged with stealing a motor vehicle. Sean Bindley, Air News.
3: Also in news, the death of a man whose body was found at a mine site near Cooper Pedy in South Australia's outback last week has been deemed non-suspicious, according to local police. The devastating honeybee parasite, the Varroa destructor mite, has been detected in far north Queensland. And in Tasmania, the Air Force roulettes will fly over Hobart today, marking 86 years since the Battle of Britain. More than 30 Australians flew in the campaign. Of the 1,497 Allied aircrew killed, 24 were Australian. A service and wreath laying will take place at the Hobart Cenotaph before the flypast. This is Air National News. The Lions have kept their dreams of a three-peat alive in the AFL with a 53-point win over the Crows. The final score 21-18, 144 to 13-13, 91. Brisbane's Dane Zorko has told Seven his side stepped up.
8: The boys are in. They're working hard on Monday, Tuesday, Thursday.
0: ready for a big game, and we delivered tonight, which is nice.
3: Brisbane will now face Hawthorn at the MCG in a preliminary final next weekend. In rugby league, the Dolphins defeated the Warriors 26-16 to book a home preliminary final in Brisbane in 2 weeks' time. The Finns fighting back from 16-8 down to earn themselves a week off. Halfback Izzy Katoa praising his side's defence after restricting the home side to just one try.
8: Just really proud of how we defended tonight. We've been questioned all year around our defence, and it's just awesome to see how much we're just turning up for each other. And I think it shows our connection, but it shows how much we care about this club.
3: That audio thanks to Fox Footy, and the Sharks are through to the second week of the finals with a 26-16 win over the Cowboys. In the NRLW, the Eels scored a thrilling 33-28 come from behind victory over the Cowboys, and the Sharks handed the Dragons the wooden spoon with a 16-8 win in the final round. And in the women's rugby, the Wallaroos have gone down to England 48-15 in the WXV Global Series opener. Australian Independent Radio News.
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10: Yes, good morning. I did say before the sun came out that hopefully we'll see a bit more sun today than we did yesterday, because it was a bit of a bleak, cool day yesterday. And I tell you what, it's delivering. Look at that blue sky. From what I can see, there are a few clouds offshore, but when we speak to Marine Rescue, I might ask them, because they've got a better view of what's happening off our coastline. So we'll talk to them around about 6:30 this morning. But right here and now, it is just over 14 degrees, getting up to 23 today. Partly cloudy, no rain, they're saying. And our winds are southwesterly, 11 kilometres an hour. So sounding pretty good to me. Tomorrow, mostly sunny, 23. Then we have sunshine on Tuesday, 25. Possible shower for our plants on Wednesday, 23, and then wrapping up apparently a shower or two, Thursday, 21, Friday, 22. There you go. That's a real mix of a week, isn't it? Well, let's get into some music, because that always makes the day a lot brighter, doesn't it? Texas are going to kickstart this hour. I'll see it through on 94.1 FM.

0: Well, we had Texas in there. I'll see it through. Robbie Williams teamed up with the Pet Shop Boys with She's Madonna, and that was First Class with Beach Baby. And as we know, spring means the countdown is on to another busy beach season, and our surf life-saving clubs are looking for their next generation of lifesavers. Yes, we are talking beaches. And we're going to chat more about this around about 8:40, because this morning, Kira Surf Lifesaving Club have their Nipper Family Fun Day happening today. We're all invited, but you'll find a lot of the surf clubs are now recruiting for their nippers. So stay tuned for that and find out what life is like as a nipper and as a mum and dad of a nipper. And also, which iconic Gold Coast street, known as the city's runway for fashion and food, is throwing one big street party today. And speaking of streets, watch out, because the kids have taken over Surfers Paradise and they're having a whole lot of fun from what I can see. So it's another busy day on the Gold Coast, and we're going to chat about all of those events over the next few hours. But if today's your day to put your feet up and just let the world go by, well, stay tuned. I'll keep the great mix of music coming so you can do just that. Whatever you want to do on your Sunday, thanks for joining me for your breakfast. It's great to have your company. You're with Lee Muirhead on 94.1 FM.
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0: Oh, that was Bread, Lost Without Your Love. We had TLC in there as well with Waterfalls. And it's now time to check out what is happening out on the water, if that's what you've got planned today.
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0: Yes, now I've got Rowie joining me from Seaway Tower. Good morning, Rowie.
2: Good morning. Good morning to all our fellow listeners out there on this beautiful Sunday morning.
0: I know, it's a beautiful blue sky. Now, I did notice, and I'm asking your advice here, I did have a look at our other window, which is facing east, and there are a few clouds offshore. Mm-hmm. Can you see those, or are they coming our way, or how's it looking?
2: Yes, we can see those. It's not expected to come our way at this stage. Mm-hmm. However, as we know, things can change throughout the day.
0: But it's shaping up. Yeah, no, it's looking a good day. So how's it on the water?
2: The water's beautiful at the moment. It's slide on slide. So we've had quite a few boats go out, and probably we've had four that have registered so far out of probably 20 boats that we've seen go out at this stage.
0: Oh, dear, we've got to pick those odds up, especially as it's going to get busier and busier. Spring is here, Rowie.
2: Yes, absolutely. Mm. Absolutely. And safety is paramount.
0: Absolutely. I know. It's one of those things. You're there. We don't really want to be able to call. We don't want to have to call you, but to know you're there is our safety net.
2: Yes, that's correct.
0: I know.
2: Yep. And if anyone needs to know, our number is 0755 912948.
0: Yeah, perfect. All right. Now, listen, how's the winds there at present? Because it's not much happening outside my window.
2: The winds at the moment are 10 to 15 knots and could reach up to 20 knots north of Point Lookout during the morning, but decreasing to 10 knots in the late evening. We have a southeasterly shore and increasing to 1.5 metres offshore today, and they did say the weather is partly cloudy.
0: Yes. Have you got many clouds there?
2: There's quite a few out on the horizon, but definitely nothing inshore at this point in time. It's beautiful inshore. So.
0: I know, it's looking gorgeous. All right, so obviously it's a great day to head out on the water. So if anyone's sort of contemplating it, thinking should I or shouldn't I, thumbs up, go for it.
2: Yep, absolutely, for a couple of hours, and then I'm sure it'll turn in the late afternoon. So
0: Get out while it's early. Now, can I grab your tide times, please?
2: Yes, so the tide times is 9:29 this morning. It'll be 1.50.
0: Yep.
2: With a high tide, and a low tide will be at 15:26 at 0.22.
0: Great. All right. Well, I think that's about wraps it up. Thank you for that. I'll let you get back to it. I think it could be a bit of a busy morning for you.
2: Yes, hopefully it is. And thank you so much. And don't forget to register when you're exiting the Seaway so we can keep a marine safety watch out as well.
0: Keep everyone safe. You certainly do a great job. Thank you so much, Rowie. See you. Enjoy your Sunday.
2: Thank you so much. Have a lovely day, everyone. Thanks, Lee.
0: See you. Bye. Now, I spoke to Point Danger and to Daryl, and they're a bit busy down there, so he wouldn't stay on the line, which is absolutely fine. So he's saying the bar is moderate. The wave rider 1.48 av, a max of 2.38. Their winds are 7 to 9 knots. They've got about 20 boats out, and quite a few are using the app, which is fantastic, because if you are in New South Wales, the app is free. It's a marine rescue app. Everything's there for you. You don't even need to talk to anyone. You can log on, log off, plus get lots of other interesting details and information about what's happening out there. And looking at our tide times this morning for Point Danger, at 9:34, they've got their high tide of 1.49 and a low tide this afternoon at 3:24 of 0.27. So looking good, both top and tail of the Gold Coast. And also down, if you are around D-Bar, the barbecue will be firing up around about 8:30 this morning. It is one of their major fundraisers, and they really do need your support with that to keep fuel in their boats, to let them do their job, because they are volunteers and they do an amazing job, but also to fill your tummy. And they keep telling me they're really good bacon and egg burgers. So go and check them out. And that's a wrap. If you wanted to head out on the water today, I tell you what, it's all sounding pretty good.
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0: of rock and roll. That really is turning the clock right back. We will be doing that right here on 94.1 FM. That is coming up. Stay tuned.
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0: All right, let's turn that clock back. We're going back to 1992 when Qantas merged with Australian Airlines. Now, they were renamed from Trans-Australian Airlines in 1986, so TAA, and Qantas merged with them on this day in 1992. And Paul McCartney's bedroom door from his childhood home was auctioned in England on this day in 1995. His Liverpool home is now on display to the public, obviously minus his childhood bedroom door by the sounds of it. And wonder what else has been auctioned off, but there you go. Susie Maroney, do you remember back in 1999? Yes, she's an Australian, but she became the first person to swim from Jamaica to Cuba, completing the feat on this day. Well, that's a decent swim. Actually, any ocean swim is a decent swim, but well, pretty impressive. And the one I am featuring today, recorded in just three takes back in 1955. Told you we were really turning that clock back. What song became a defining moment in the birth of rock and roll and heavily influenced artists like Elvis Presley and the Beatles? Any ideas? Well, you don't have to think for too long, because here it is. Wah, bah, bah, loo, bah.

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And Sophie Ellis-Bextor, before that with a bit of a murder on the dance floor. We're going to turn that clock back in just a moment and have a look at a song that became the defining moment in the birth

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1: Oh yeah, that is a wop bop a loop up. 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A wop bam boom. Say that really fast, I tell you what. And a few times. That gets your mouth and tongue moving. On this day in 1955, Little Richard recorded his breakout hit, and it is still his most famous song, Tutti Frutti. It reached number 2 on the Billboard Rhythm and Blues chart and then crossed over to the pop charts, launching Little Richard's legendary career and heavily influencing artists like Elvis Presley and the Beatles. There you go. And apparently, Little Richard's been famously noted saying that that song changed his life completely, lifting him out of poverty from his job as a dishwasher. There you go. One song and a little bit of wop bop a looping, and there you go. I tell you what, it's a feel-good song though, isn't it? And that's what happened on this day. Mariah Carey for you now. Beautiful song, Dream Lover on 94.1 FM.

0: Oh, what a voice, what a range. Yes, that's Mariah Carey with Dream Lover.
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I'm a dreamer. I'm sure I'm not the only one out there. And I'm sure I'm not the only one out there that had a poster of Leif Garrett up on their wall back in the 70s. Yes, I'm going to play his song. He's going to take us up to news, traffic and weather. And in the next hour, we are going to be celebrating with some very special people, partying, hopefully, hard today for their birthday. So here he is, Leif Garrett, taking us up to the top of the hour. 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

0: traffic jam.
1: That earlier breakdown heading out into Pimpamarvity M1 northbound and exit 49 has been cleared away. Now the rest of your motor is moving well. No dramas for the M1 southbound down into Coomera and Helensvale. Looking good down into Burley Palm Beach. The Gold Coast Highway also running smoothly both ways up around Broadbeach and through Surfers Paradise. Roadworks to Merrimack for the new train station. Gooding Drive between Dura Parade and Gilguy Road. 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It's Adam Smith, and that's traffic on 94.1 Goldie FM.
2: 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On the coast for over 40 years, Gold Coast Highway, Miami.
3: Hello, I'm Sarah Warmby. The federal government says an investigation will be carried out into another Optus network outage. Police in South Australia, Victoria and Tasmania have checked on customers who struggle to contact 000 during the hour-long interruptions. The Communications Consumer Action Network's Carol Bennett says a bill before Parliament is needed to stop the outages.
4: We could have domestic mobile roaming, which would enable when your phone isn't able to connect to your provider's network, it can connect to another provider's network. This would make a significant difference.
3: Optus has apologised and says no adverse outcomes have been reported as a result of the incident. The Australian Chamber of Commerce and Industry is calling on governments to do more to help small businesses. Research shows a third of small businesses considered closing in the last 12 months due to costs and red tape. Spokesperson Andrew McKellar says they deserve help.
5: We don't want to see small businesses becoming the punching bag in the economy. We've got to make it easier for small business to make ends meet, to reduce the complexity and the layers of red tape that they're having to deal with at the moment.
3: Northern Territory Labor's Ewa McGrath has won the by-election for the East Arnhem Land seat of Mulka. The by-election was triggered by the sudden resignation of long-term independent Yingiya Gawulwa last month. Labor now holds six seats in the 25-member Legislative Assembly, while the CLP holds 17. Saudi Arabia has shut down its east-west oil pipeline as a precaution after it was attacked by drones launched from Iraq. The BBC Hugo Bashega is in Jerusalem.
6: The attacks on the pipeline have renewed fears that a fighting in the region could further disrupt energy supplies. The province in Iraq, from where the drones are believed to have been launched, is seen as an area where Shia militias backed by Iran operate. In Yemen, the Houthis say they will blockade Saudi shipping in the Bab al-Mandab Strait, a vital oil shipping route. The dramatic Houthi advance could help Iran's strategy of driving up energy prices to put pressure on the US to end the war.
3: Meanwhile, despite the developments, the Energy Minister Chris Bowen insists our fuel stocks remain stable, with 41 days worth of petrol in reserve, 32 days of diesel and 30 days of jet fuel. The US President has touched down in Ireland for a two-day visit. Donald Trump is expected to hold a bilateral meeting with the Irish Prime Minister. He'll also spend time at his golf resort in County Clare. Anti-war and anti-Trump protests are planned in Dublin and Western Ireland during the visit. Also in news, a recall alert has been issued for coloured contact lenses sold by online fast fashion retailer Shein. The ACCC says the packaging solution could be contaminated with bacteria. And more than 150 Lego builders from Australia and New Zealand are showcasing their creations in Brisbane this weekend. Event manager John Worthington says it's about more than displaying Lego builds.
7: So even though it's essentially a children's toy, we've turned it into a art medium to really express our creativity, and we just like putting it on because it makes people happy. And right now, making people happy is probably the best thing you could do.
3: This is Air National News. The Sharks have ended the Cowboys 2026 NRL season. Andrew Lucas has the details.
8: Cronulla is through to the semi-finals after defeating North Queensland 26-16 in their elimination final in front of over 17,000 fans at Allianz Stadium. The Sharks led 12-6 at the break, before going on to run out 5-3 victors. Sione Katoa finished with a double, with Cronulla to take on the loser of the Panthers-Roosters qualifying final. Earlier, the Dolphins moved into their first ever preliminary final after beating the Warriors 26-16 in Auckland. Andrew Lucas at Allianz Stadium.
3: To AFL, and Brisbane has stormed into another preliminary final, beating Adelaide 144-91. The Lions will now take on the Hawks next weekend. In the AFLW, wins to the Eagles, Cats, Suns and Hawks. And in the V8 Supercars, the Brody Kostecki Todd Hazelwood Shelby Power Ford will start from the best possible position for today's 500 at the Bend. Leonie Kay reports.
0: Kostecki, who won the 2025 edition of the race with Hazelwood, charged from sixth in qualifying to top spot in the runoff to clinch his seventh pole of the season. Kostecki edged out Matt Payne, who will share his Penrite Mustang with two-time Bathurst winner Will Davison. Today's 147-lap race will commence at 2:15pm Australian Eastern Standard Time. Leonie Kay, Air Sport.
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10: Well, it is shaping up to be a beautiful Sunday. No, that's not a cue for a song. That's just the weather update. Currently sitting at 16, getting up to 23, partly cloudy. The winds haven't really changed much. Now they are south, southwesterly, still 11 kilometres an hour. Mostly sunny is the forecast for tomorrow, 23, 25 for Tuesday and sunny. Then a possible shower for Wednesday, 23. We then move to a shower or two Thursday, 21. And same story for Friday, but 22 degrees. We are going to celebrate some very special birthdays in this hour, but first we're going to live it up a little bit with Mental as Anything on 94.1 FM.

0: The 94.1 FM birthday book is sponsored by the House of Siam on the boardwalk at Hope Island.
1: Oh, there is such a big party happening on the Gold Coast. Here we go. Matt O'Sullivan. Matt, I don't believe you live in the Gold Coast Mail Centre, but I do believe you live on the Gold Coast. Happy birthday. Michael Bailey from Mullandina. Claire Goldsmith from Bunnogan. Anthony Walker from Benora Point. Keith Jeans from Benoa. And Peter Wolfe from Benora Point. And finally, David Alexander from Chevron Island. Yeah, I said there was quite a big party. There certainly is. Happy birthday to each and every one of you, of course, as we always say, and we really do mean it. Thank you, thank you, thank you for being part of our family, for being support group members and keeping us on air and doing what we love. Now, in return, yes, you get a birthday shout out, and even more so, all your names now go into a barrel. And on Friday, Richard will spin that barrel between 8 and 9. And if he draws your number out, you get to, or your name out, you get to enjoy lunch or dinner at our sponsor, House of Siam. And if you haven't been there, I can highly, highly recommend it. Great service, great staff, great location, but also exceptional food. So if you haven't been there, it's definitely worth the trip. But you never know, you could win on Friday. So we've got our fingers and toes crossed for you. You are celebrating with Pope Leo XIV. Yes, born in Chicago in 1955, he is 71 and head of the Catholic Church and sovereign of Vatican City. He's been the Pope since May 8, 2025, and he's the first ever United States citizen to be voted Pope and the first citizen of Peru to be elected Pope. And in addition to his native language of English, he speaks Spanish, Italian, French, and Portuguese, along with a little bit of German, and he can also read Latin. I tell you what, that's a hard act to follow, isn't it? Steve Grace, born in New Guinea, celebrating his 67th birthday today. Now, he's an Australian gospel singer. And in 1988, he had a debut album with Children in the Western World. And that was actually produced by LRB member Bee Birtles. And it achieved gold certification in Australia, selling more than 35,000 copies. In 2000, Slim Dusty recorded one of Steve's songs for his 100th album. And it was the first Australian gospel album to be released on CD. And in the late 80s, Steve scored a number one hit on the US gospel music charts with Big Dreams. We all have those. Mary Crosby, born in LA in 1959. She is 67 today. She's a US actress and daughter of Bing and Catherine Crosby. And she played Kristen in Dallas. And that was from 1979 to 1981, if you can think back to watching Dallas back then, and appeared in the miniseries North and South Book 2. But today also would have been the 79th birthday of one of our most loved screen stars, Sir Sam Neill. Now, sadly, we lost this legendary actor in July this year. But what would have been, he has left a remarkable legacy behind. From Australian classics to Hollywood blockbusters, Sam Neill entertained audiences for more than five decades. Now, you know his movies, My Brilliant Career, The Dish, The Piano, Dead Calm. I just could keep going. But for millions of movie fans around the world, he's also known as the brave paleontologist, I hope I've said that correct, Dr. Alan Grant, or as some call him, the Dinosaur Man. He came face to face with so many huge prehistoric creatures in the Jurassic Park movies. So today, let's remember Sir Sam Neill with the music that instantly takes us back to that magical moment when dinosaurs first walked across the big screen.

0: Pretty powerful, huh? That's the theme from Jurassic Park, composed by the brilliant John Williams, and is widely considered one of the greatest and most recognisable film scores ever written. And yes, Sam Neill would have been celebrating his 79th birthday today. Sadly, we lost him this year, but he was born in North Ireland on this day in 1947. And if you're wondering why he's called Sir Sam, he was knighted in New Zealand in 2022 in recognition of his outstanding contribution to film. And he actually resisted accepting the honour for years, but eventually changing his mind with his trademark dry sense of humour. And speaking of humour, you may have seen him on your TV screens in the series The 12. If you haven't, tune in. It's a great show, great series. And it debuted on our screens in 2022. And for his role, he received a Most Popular Actor Award at the 2023 Logies. And apparently he said, "I think there's been a mistake. I haven't actually thought of anything to say because I thought my name was just up there to make up numbers. Never, never, never." There you go. Actor, winemaker, animal lover, and one of New Zealand's and Australia's most treasured screen stars, Sam Neill would have been, as I said, celebrating his 79th birthday today. Yes, and he was in three of the Jurassic Park movies. If you're wondering how many of those he's been in the franchise, there's been quite a few. I think there's been seven. He's in three of them. And I'm going to shine the spotlight now on our 94.1 FM support group members celebrating their birthday today. Matt O'Sullivan, Michael Bailey, Claire Goldsmith, Anthony Walker, Keith Jeans, Peter Wolfe, and David Alexander. Thank you, thank you, thank you for being support group members. Happy birthday from all the team here at 94.1 FM. We hope you have a fabulous day. And I'll tell you what, the weather is looking pretty good for you. And on Friday, let's hope that when Richard spins that barrel, he does draw one of your names out, because then you get to enjoy lunch or dinner at our sponsor, House of Siam.
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1: Stones would play inside her head, and where she slept

0: Oh, you know, I'm a big Neil Diamond fan. I mean, what a beautiful voice. Just so easy listening, so distinctive too. That was Stones. And before that, we had UK Squeeze, Cool for Cats. Coming up, we're going to have a look at what those conditions are like out on the water. If you are still sitting on the fence, not deciding, or still deciding whether you do it or not, well, hang on. We'll be checking that out in just a few moments.
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2: 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The first album with Lindsey Buckingham and Stevie Nicks in the band. It featured the hits Say You Love Me and the Stevie-written Rhiannon.
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Yes, speaking earlier to Seaway Tower and to Point Danger. Actually, Point Danger were busy and couldn't even chat on the phone. They had a few dramas happening down there as well, but popular day out on the water. Let me go to Point Danger first because they are rating the bar moderate. Their wave rider buoy is 1.48 average, 2.38 max. Their winds are 7 to 9 knots, about 30 surfers out, and they had about 20 boats, but it just sort of taken off at that time. And that is the call. The call is head on out now because those winds will increase as the day goes on, as we spoke to Rowie at Seaway Tower. And the Seaway is slight, the entrance is slight. Their winds are 10 to 15 knots, but yes, they are expected to increase up to 20 knots later today and then easing back to 10 knots late evening. So the choice, the pick, if you are thinking, will I or won't I, is to do it now while it's a little bit calmer and get out there and enjoy some vitamin D. What a beautiful day it is shaping up to be. Let's have a look at those tide times. We have got a high tide at 9:29 of 1.50. Over the border, that's at 9:34 of 1.49. And then, of course, our low tide this afternoon will be at 3:26 of 0.22. And again, in New South Wales, that's at 3:24 of 0.27. And we can't forget the barbecue down at D Bar. They will fire that up around about 8:30 this morning. It is a major fundraiser they do. As you know, all of these guys are volunteers and they keep us safe out on the water. So please make sure you do log in so they can do their job. Hopefully you don't need to reach out to them, but isn't it nice to know they've got your back if anything does happen? So yes, the barbecue's there to help them raise those much needed funds to keep fuel in those boats. There you go. So looking good on the water, looking good on land too. And there's quite a few events happening today. We'll have a look at some of those in the next hour or so. But right now, plain white tees on 94.1 FM.

0: Plain White Tees. Hey there, Delilah. Great song, isn't it? Coming up in the next hour, I'm going to be chatting to a dad who is also a lifesaver and a dad of a nipper. So we're going to talk about the young nippers that they're asking for sign-ons this month because, yes, it's nearly that season, surf lifesaving season. And, of course, we have to train up our young ones to keep our beaches safe. So if you're wondering what's involved and, you know, how it affects the family and what you need to do, well, stay tuned for that. We'll be doing that around about 8:40 this morning.
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0: Birthday date, expect a birthday wish on air at 10 past 7 that morning. And on Friday at the end of that week, we'll do a draw and one lucky winner will celebrate their birthday with a dinner for two and a bottle of wine at the House of Siam Thai Restaurant. Our sponsor, the House of Siam on the boardwalk at Hope Island, where the view, the service, the ambiance and of course the food is just sensational. 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
1: I did say earlier that there was an iconic Gold Coast street having a party today. It's known as the city's runway for fashion and food. Boy, it's going to be huge today. It's the Main Beach Street Festival in Tedder Avenue. Now, it starts at 1 o'clock this afternoon. Yes, there's live music, market stalls, there's lots and lots of roving street performers. It's just going to be a fantastic day. There's even a car display there too. Mind you, parking was a bit hard on that street. But anyway, they'll have prime spots, no doubt. And there's also a performance happening by ABBA Girls Tribute Show. So I'm pretty sure if you head that way, you might hear this song.

0: How beautiful is that song? It is unforgettable, isn't it? Nat Cole and Nat King Cole teaming up there. And before that, we had our dancing shoes on with ABBA, Dancing Queen. As I said, there's the ABBA Girls tribute show as part of the Main Beach Street Festival today. Now, that gets underway at 1 o'clock and it's free. Lots and lots to see and do there, as well as just down the road in Surfers Paradise, Kidchella. Yeah, it's all about kids, and it's happening today. Today's the final day. From 10 to 4, there's a Ferris wheel, there's skateboard workshops, beach rugby, there's a silent disco. Isn't that the best way to have them? But there's loads and loads of fun, and again, it is free. So two streets coming alive. I think the Surfers Paradise one is right along the Esplanade there, and of course Main Beach, the iconic Tedder Avenue is where it's happening. So the northern end of the coast is definitely partying on this Sunday.
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0: Yeah, he's one of our favourites. We love chatting with him, which I did last Sunday for Father's Day. He was off for a bit of Top Golf. I wonder how he went. Casey Barnes, and the song is She Does. And before that, Ozzy Krall was singing about that movie legend, Errol. And yes, Errol Flynn, that song is about, taking us back then. Yeah, he was on our screens, what, in the 30s and 40s? I wasn't around then, but of course, they keep replaying those movies, don't they? All right, coming up in the next hour, we are going to be heading to our beaches.
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0: Yes, we will check out what our beach conditions are like, but we're also going to go to the beach a little later at around 8:40 because Kira Surf Lifesaving Club are having a big sign-on day for nippers and there's lots going on down there. So we're going to double dip our toe in the ocean in the next hour. But taking us up to news, traffic and weather, yep, this was me this morning. I hope it wasn't you. It's 4 a.m. That's when the alarm went off. Farron Young. 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
1: 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The rest of your motors around the Goldie is looking good. No issues for the Gold Coast Highway up around Broadbeach and Surfers Paradise. The M1 looking good both ways between Brisbane and the GC. 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It's Adam Smith, and that's traffic on 94.1 Goldie FM.
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3: Hello, I'm Sarah Womby. A 29-year-old Australian woman has been killed in a cliff fall at a famous lookout in Bali. Emergency services were alerted to the Queenslander being stranded on a cliff face at Kalinking Beach, but she fell before rescuers could reach her. Local media says the location is a notorious accident hotspot. The Federal Energy Minister says the latest escalation in the Middle East conflict will likely push up fuel prices in Australia. Iran-backed Houthi rebels have taken control of islands in the Red Sea, threatening a key global trade route used to export Saudi Arabia's oil. Chris Bowen says while Australian fuel stocks are stable, the latest development is disturbing.
4: The ongoing war in Iran is doing nothing to improve the fuel supply around the world and is pushing up prices of oil. We're seeing that in the markets, and that will inevitably also flow through to Australia.
3: NRL winger Josh Addo-Carr's career is in the balance after he allegedly tested positive to cocaine. Dusty Fitzpatrick reports.
5: Police say the 31-year-old was pulled over for a roadside test at Newtown in inner Sydney. Addo-Carr was subject to a drug wipe, which allegedly returned a positive identification for cocaine. It's the second time the Eel star has been caught up in a drugs drama. The Bulldogs ripped up his contract after a 2024 roadside test returned a positive result. The Parramatta Eels say they are aware of the latest investigation and have notified the NRL Integrity Unit. Addo-Carr's management says he's seeking professional support. Dusty Fitzpatrick, Sydney.
3: Queensland's building regulator is targeting common construction defects across the state. The Building and Construction Commission is trialling heat maps to identify suburbs that need the most attention. Chief Executive Angelo Lambrino says defect types vary depending on the area.
6: As you move around the state, we do see variation in the top five. Down on the Gold Coast, swimming pools and retaining walls make it into the top five. But then you go up to Townsville and roof cladding and drainage makes it into the top five. And then out west into Woomba, we've got things like metal framing and masonry defects.
3: Western Australia's Transport Authority is facing a backlash over plans to let ferries at Matilda Bay travel at nearly triple the current speed limit. The Public Transport Authority has applied to increase nighttime river limits from 10 to 25 knots to keep its expanded network on schedule. Safety on Swan Chair Megan Bagworth is calling for the government to redesign the route or vessels rather than putting local waterway users in danger.
7: I kind of liken it to the PTA considering a new bus route and considering speed exemptions through school zones in order to meet timetable requirements. These speeds are in place as a result of extensive research and evidence to protect the Swan River and the safety of other waterway users.
3: Also in news, a police investigation is underway after a scuffle outside a One Nation election event in Victoria. And Australia's biggest celebration of spring, Floriade, kicked off yesterday in Canberra. This year's theme is Feast of Flowers. Floriade runs until October 11. This is Air National News. Adelaide's 2026 AFL season is over after a 53-point semi-final loss to Brisbane at the Gabba. Crows coach Matthew Nix says his side was well beaten by a team chasing a third consecutive premiership.
8: It's a pretty deep cut at the moment with our young group in there. They're hurting, but I think the respect we should show for why they're doing what they can to go three in a row, pretty obvious their game's at a very high level.
3: In the NRL, the first week of finals wraps up this afternoon with a qualifier between Penrith Penrith and Sydney, wins yesterday for Cronulla and the Dolphins. And Formula One, the attention turns to the qualifying session in Spain. Esports' Paul Walsh has the details.
0: It has taken what McLaren team principal Andrea Stella described as a masterpiece lap by Lando Norris to secure his third pole position for 2026, this time at the Spanish Formula One Moto Racing Grand Prix. On a new track, all drivers were initially cautious of the challenges that it presented, but for Norris, he pushed his McLaren to the limits and reaped the rewards.
9: Very, very excited, of course, very pleased, because it's not often you achieve a lap like I did today, and it's a pretty awesome feeling when you do.
0: Current Drivers' Championship leader Kimi Antonelli will sit beside Norris on the front row, with Max Verstappen and Lewis Hamilton on the second, with Charles Leclerc and George Russell making up the third. Oscar Piastri will start from the fourth row. Paul Walsh for Airsport.
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11: Yes, good morning on your Sunday morning. It's shaping up to be pretty good. We're currently sitting just under 18 degrees. We're getting in going to get up to 23 today. And the winds have died down just a little bit in the last hour. We're south-southwesterly, only 9 kilometres an hour. Partly cloudy is the forecast, but I can see lots of blue. I hope you can too. Mostly sunny for tomorrow, 23. And then sunny for Tuesday, 25. That sounds beautiful. Possible shower then coming our way on Wednesday, 23 degrees. And then wrapping our week up with a shower or two, Thursday, 21. Friday, 22. But maybe your plans are to head to the beach today. Well, there's a bit going on at a few beaches, but what those actual conditions are like, if you want to have a bit of a swim, we're going to check those out in just a sec. But first up, here's George Ezra, Budapest on 94.1 FM.

0: 94.1 FM Beach and Surf Report is brought to you by our sponsor, Club Musgrave. Friendly, local and full of atmosphere. The top club on the hill.
1: Oh, yes, it's time to dip our toe in. Well, I'm not going to do that. I'm going to let Nick do that for us because he does it so well. Good morning, Nick.
2: Yeah, good morning, Lee.
1: And, yes, have you dipped your toe in yet? Have you been in for a swim?
2: No, not just yet. I've only just started the day, but I'll be getting in there a bit later. But we've the day's actually looking like it's going to be quite nice.
1: Yeah.
2: We've got a 21-degree water temperature. So, it's actually looking pretty nice out there today. The swell has kicked a bit, so we got about a meter of swell, which is going to cause a little bit of trouble for us as the lifeguards. We got that meter of swell, so on those open beaches, it is a little bit tricky, the conditions today. So we ask everyone to swim between the red and yellow flags, especially with that outgoing tide. So we got a high tide at 9:15, and then the rest of the day, we're going to have the tide running out to about 3:20. So if you are coming down the beach, make sure you swim between those red and yellow flags.
1: All right, that's for our swimmers and our body surfers. And what about for our real, true, hard-loving surfers?
2: Yeah, so with that little bit of increase in swell, we've got that meter of swell. And those winds at the moment, we've got those light southeast winds. It's only supposed to get up to about 12 knots later today. So for the surfers, if you are looking for a wave, you're probably better off to hit those southern points, especially as the tide starts to drop out. That'll be the best option for sure.
1: And is it busy? Like, over the last few weeks, I mean, the weather's just been beautiful. It's spring. Have the beaches definitely got busier?
2: Yeah, we've definitely noticed an increase in the numbers coming down to the beach, especially when that sun's out and with the warmer weather. So, before you know it, we're going to be into summer. So, all the lifeguards are getting ready for a busy, busy summer ahead.
1: Well, it's a busy weekend, as in next weekend. Like, school holidays start again. I don't know. My kids have finished school, but, boy, they come around fast.
2: Oh, they do, don't they? They come around too quickly. I've got one kid in school and then my youngest in kindergarten. So, we're going to have our hands full over the next couple of weeks.
1: Oh, you certainly will. All right. Well, the message, as always, swim between the flags. And that way everyone will have a great day and stay safe. Nick, you have a great Sunday. Thanks for the catch-up.
2: You too. Thanks, Lee. Cheers.
1: See ya.
0: Looking for a great local night out? 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

0: Stylistics, you are everything. And we had Hall & Oates before that with Out of Touch. Some really easy listening tunes there, wasn't it? And if that's your style of music, well, this afternoon, there is a free afternoon of live music happening at Kira at Roughton Park. It's on from 3 to 6 p.m. It's called Seaside Sounds, and you can enjoy great music. It's for all the family. Maybe just pack a picnic blanket to sit on or a comfortable chair and have an afternoon of entertainment and plenty of seaside vibes. So free this afternoon from 3 to 6 p.m. and it's all happening at Kira at Roughton Park. So a beautiful day for it to soak up some music vibes and vitamin D.
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2: Every morning, 6:30, we check our bar and seaway conditions from the Seaway Tower. And VMR Point Danger. At 10 past 8, surf and beach conditions with Gold Coast City Lifeguards. And every Friday at 10 past 5, John Nielsen picks the top weekend surfing spots. Keeping you up to date with our coast, our Gold Coast. Only sunshine covers the coast more than 94.1.
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0: Oh, that's Sherbet, You've Got the Gun. And Charlie Daw before that with Pilot of the Airways. And that's actually a really good cue to a competition that we are currently running on our website. And it is to become a pilot. If you were dreaming of that, if you've ever thought, gee, I'd love to know what it's like up there, well, the Mwillimba Aero Club are running a new flight training school, and that starts on September 21. But of course, you want to sort of, as you say, dip your toe in the water, give it a trial first. Well, they actually do have introductory trial flights that you can purchase. They're around $300, and you physically go in the plane, you go up in the air, you take control of the controls with obviously an instructor, and then you actually get to feel and see what it's like up there. And apparently once you've been bitten with that bug, well, there's no turning back. However, we are actually giving away one of those introductory flight experiences for free. But you just need to head to our website, tap on the little plane icon, fill in the details, and we're going to draw that next Sunday. And it could be you flying high. So just take a moment today, if you're keen, head to our website for your Sunday. If you've got a few moments spare, have a look, fill in all the details, and it closes on Friday. And then, of course, stay tuned for next Sunday, because hopefully it might be your name and you, as I said, could be up there in the skies exploring what it looks like. I don't know how many thousand feet up, but if you win it, you can tell me. Let's check out what's happening out on the water. Yes, well, all looking good. When I spoke to the guys this morning, I spoke to Rowie at Seaway Tower, and she said the seaway is slight, the entrance is slight. Winds are around 10 to 15 knots. Now, they are expected to increase up to 20 a little later today and then ease back around 10 later this evening. But for this morning, they're saying this is the pick of the time to go. So if you are thinking of heading out, now is the time to do it. Same story down at Point Danger. The bar is moderate. Their wave rider is 1.48 average, max of 2.38. Their winds are 7 to 9 knots. And I was having a chat to Daryl this morning. They were quite busy down there. It had just started to take off with boats ramping up and heading on out. So if you are planning on doing it, do it now, sooner than later. Our tide times, we have got a high tide at 9.29 of 1.50, and over the border that's at 9.34 of 1.49, and a low tide this afternoon at 3.26, 0.22, and again, if you are in New South Wales, it's at 3.24, 0.27. I think daylight saving starts not too far away either. It's in October, so I know that's not too far away. It is whale season, so there's lots to see out on the water. But as you know, Marine Rescue, Seaway, all of them, they're volunteers keeping us safe on the water. And I know down at Point Danger, they do a major fundraiser every Sunday. It's a barbecue. They feed you breakfast. You pay for it, and that puts fuel in their boats. So follow your nose if you're down that way, and please support them. They do an amazing job.
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0: Ed Sheeran, thinking out loud, and that's what I was doing, talking loud out there to our next very special guest, who is actually on the beach at Kira, getting ready for a very busy day. I'm talking to he's a lifesaver, he's actually a life member at the Kira Surf Lifesaving Club. 33 years he's been involved, and of course, very enthusiastic about encouraging young ones to follow in his footsteps, and that's what he's down there doing today. Anthony, good morning.
1: Good morning. How are you?
0: I'm really well, thank you. And I know it's going to be a big day down there. It's spring, and I mean, we're about to all head down to the beach. School.

0: Yeah, well, the family fun day down here at Kira Surf Club, where it's all about signing up nippers for our nipper program.
1: Mm-hmm.
0: And today we've got a water slide, we've got a fun park, we've got ice cream machine, we've got a DJ down here, and it's created a really good atmosphere down here on the beach for our nippers to sign up. And it's what nippers is all about, is just being fun, having a good time on the beach.
1: Yeah, and there's also that safety aspect too, because, I mean, it's our front yard, the ocean, and I think it's important that we all know how to treat it and what to do when we're in it. So it's sort of, you know, a bonus there, you're learning the safety, but you're also becoming part of a pretty special family.
0: Yeah, it is. It's, as a nipper, our belief is you're bringing up our junior lifesavers. So these are the people that are going to be saving your lives on the beach. And if it starts from when they're young and we teach them the safety aspect of how to act in the water, how to read waves and rips and read the beach, I think that's a bonus.
1: Yeah. What do you think is the best part of being involved in surf lifesaving?
0: Oh, look, the best part of about being involved in surf lifesaving, I think it's the family aspect. So everyone looks after each other, and it's a real community. Community within a community, I suppose you would say. Yeah, everyone looks out for each other, and it's just a good atmosphere being on the beach.
1: Yeah, absolutely. And a nice activity where we're away from our phones. I think I was just saying to you off air, it's probably the only place people haven't got their head in the phones 24/7. They're actually out there enjoying, whether it's kicking a ball, whether it's, you know, in the water, laughing. It's a great place to be. And it's free. It's on our doorstep here. Now, listen, your daughter was a nipper and she still is involved in the surf lifesaving. So did she choose to sort of continue through, or was there a little push from Dad?
0: Look, from nippers, there is that age group. From, say, she started when she was 6 years of age in Green Caps, and then worked her way up through to SRC. So she was a patrolling member on the beach. And there is that gap that, I think it needs a bit of encouragement as well. To stay on, and then now the competition side has stepped in. So as a family, we actually race the inflatable rescue boats, which is a simulated rescue race.
1: Yep.
0: And we do that and we've made state and also Australian levels as well.
1: Wow, it's a real bonding, isn't it, for your family? Now, looking at nippers today, what ages are you looking at? What ages can come down and sign up?
0: As early as 6 years of age, they start off with the green caps. So anyone 6 years of age, they can come on down and sign up and start the nipper program.
1: Yeah, all right, great place to start. And as we said, it is nippers. I know the families still have to drive the kids down, but as you said, it's more than that. You actually create a second family. It's like your beach family, isn't it?
0: Oh, it is. It is. We've got members here at Kira that drive all the way down from Brisbane.
1: Yeah.
0: Every Sunday morning, they drive them down, and it's a real community as well. So, which is great.
1: Yeah, no, well, I think that you do an amazing job, and I know it's that time of the year. So, you know, anyone listening, if they're thinking, yes, I'd like to be part of the surf lifesaving community and family, and they're not near Kira, there's lots happening along. You know, we've got so many surf clubs, but your one today, but in particular, from 9 a.m, they're all arriving. I can hear the noise in the background, so there's a good buzz happening there.
0: It is. It's amazing. We've got nippers lining up here. I'm just standing here watching, and we've got two kids running down, they're on the water slide, they're having a great time.
1: Oh, fantastic. Big smiles on their faces, that's what we like to see. So it's on from 9 to 12 today at Kira Beach, and even if they, you know, you don't have kids and you just want to come and see what it's all about, or just actually learn without actually having to sign up today, they can do that, can't they? You're just trying to get everyone aware of what it's all about and what you need to do.
0: Yeah, definitely. It's not just about nippers either. So you can actually come down and be a lifesaver on the beach, and you can get your Observer's Award, and that's just learning about the waves, the rips, and the beach, and then a radio certificate, and you can actually go on the beach as a lifesaver, wear the red and yellow.
1: Wow. Okay. Well, there's lots to learn. So lots of reasons to head down there. Well, listen, have fun today. I better let you go. If you've got people or kids already having fun there on the slides and whatever, I'll let you go and do your job. But Anthony, thanks for the chat this morning. And as I mentioned, it is Kira Surf Lifesaving Club from 9 to 12. It's a big family fun day.

0: down there. So head on down, and you never know, we could see you, some of our listeners, patrolling our beaches in the future. Thanks so much, Anthony.
1: Not a problem. Talk soon.
0: Have a great day. All right, let's stay with the beach now. Beach Boys, hot fun in the summertime.

0: Yeah, the Beach Boys, hot fun in the summertime, and that could be what you would like to be doing for summer. And if you've got some little ones that want to become nippers, today's the day to sign on at Kira Surf Life Saving Club. There's lots of surf life saving clubs with a call out asking for nippers to sign on, and also, as you heard Anthony, sign on as an observing lifesaver. So lots you can do to keep our beaches safe. But Kira Surf Life Saving Club from 9 to midday today, that's the family fun day we were just talking about.
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3: The album produced two hit singles. 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And the song John wrote for Frank Sinatra to record. 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

Womack and Womack, help if I press the right button, wouldn't it? That was Teardrops. No teardrops today. Beautiful weather today, however. Actually, it's a bit of a swell day, you could say. And saying that, yes, perfect lead into the Swell Sculpture Festival, which started on Friday and it runs for 10 days. So you've got a whole week to go and see it. There are over 80 large-scale sculptures along the Currumbin beachfront there. They've just transformed it. It's like an outdoor sculpture park. It's in its 24th year, so well done to all the organisers there. If you head to Currumbin Beach, you certainly cannot miss it. And as I said, it is free. So check out there. There's lots going on, not just the sculptures, a lot of activities as well. So head to their webpage and you can see everything. There's too much to tell you about in the next few seconds, which is all I've got left, because it is time for me to head on out. I hope you're having and will have, continue to have a great Sunday. Thanks for keeping me company over breakfast. And of course, I'll be back again next Sunday morning. But right now, I've got to move on out because Gary Bougen is coming in and he's taking us back to the 60s, the 70s, and featuring a year in the 80s. And that's what's happening over the next 3 hours. So I'm going to leave you with a song that pretty much sums up what you're about to experience here at 94.1 FM. The Propellerheads and Shirley Bassey teaming up with History Repeating, and that's what's going to be happening with our music. Thanks for keeping me company. Have a great week, everyone.

0: Look over some roadworks down through Tambourine on Tambourine Mountain Road between Bunders at Beanley Road and Vonda Youngman Drives, causing some delays there. That earlier crash on Beachmont Road near Bottle Tree Lane to Advancetown has been cleared away. Roadworks ongoing in Merrimack Gooding Drive between Jura Parade and Gilguy Road, and roadworks in Carrara and Narang Broadbeach Road between Bolton Drive and Chisholm Road. 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
2: Hello, I'm Sarah Wombe. An investigation is underway in Indonesia after the death of a young Australian tourist near Bali. Sarah Wiedersehen reports.
3: The 29-year-old Queenslander died after falling 80 metres from a cliff face at the famous Kalinking Beach. Witnesses spotted the tourist stranded on the cliff edge, but she fell to the shoreline before emergency teams could reach her. According to local media, rough seas prevented a rescue by water, forcing emergency crews to spend over an hour manually hauling her body up narrow staircases. Indonesian police say she slipped into a ravine while trying to navigate her own path along the dangerous lookout. Sarah Wiedersehen reporting.
2: Renters, unit dwellers and low-income households could soon have access to solar energy. Federal and state energy ministers have agreed to look into making plug-in balcony solar and batteries more widely available. Solar Citizens Chief Executive Heidi Lee Douglas says it will help renters save money.
4: This is a big win for anyone who's on a low income, a renter or an apartment, because you'll be able to get access to plug-in solar and batteries to bring down your energy bills.
2: Transport authorities in New South Wales say they will target any e-bike rider doing the wrong thing. 36 illegal devices have been seized by police across Sydney, which will likely be crushed under new laws in the state. Transport Secretary Josh Murray says anyone planning to purchase an e-bike must do their research.
5: We know we're in the lead up to Christmas already. People may be thinking about buying an e-bike. And what we'd say is, please make sure you're aware of the laws and buy an e-bike that has the correct European regulation and approval, which means it's safe to use on the road.
2: Universities are facing a surge in exam cheating driven by criminal syndicates using wearable devices. Some overseas groups are reportedly charging students thousands of dollars to supply smart glasses, button cameras and earpieces to relay exam answers in real time. Australian universities are now upgrading security and using AI to detect the hidden equipment. The Atlantic hurricane season is just days away from making history, with no hurricanes formed so far in the region this year. Here's the BBC's Danny Aberhart.
6: Now should, in theory, be the peak of the hurricane season in the Atlantic Ocean, the 6 months between June and the end of November. But so far this year, none have formed, and none are building either. In an average season, there would already have been three hurricanes by now. This unusually quiet period has been linked to a historic and still strengthening El Niño phenomenon of warming in the Pacific Ocean. It alters global weather patterns. Meteorologists say it increases wind shear over the Atlantic, where winds change rapidly with altitude. This disrupts the development of tropical storms.
2: Also in news, US President Donald Trump says he would love to see a reunified Ireland. He made the controversial comments while on a two-day visit to Dublin, which has been split from UK-controlled Northern Ireland for more than a century. And singer Celine Dion has taken to the stage in Paris after a six-year break due to health issues. This is Air National News. The Lions have kept their dreams of a three-peat alive in the AFL with a 53-point win over the Crows. The final score 21-18, 144 to 13-13, 91. Brisbane's Dane Zorko has told Seven his side stepped up.
7: The boys are in. They're working hard on Monday, Tuesday, Thursday. ready for a big game, and we delivered tonight, which is nice.
2: Brisbane will now face Hawthorn at the MCG in a preliminary final next weekend. In rugby league, the Dolphins defeated the Warriors 26-16 to book a home preliminary final in Brisbane in 2 weeks' time. The Finns fighting back from 16-8 down to earn themselves a week off. Halfback Izzy Katoa praising his side's defence after restricting the home side to just one try.
8: Just really proud of how we defended tonight. We've been questioned all year around our defence, and it's just awesome to see how much we're just turning up for each other. And I think it shows our connection, but it shows how much we care about this club.
2: That audio thanks to Fox Footy, and the Sharks are through to the second week of the finals with a 26-16 win over the Cowboys. In the NRLW, the Eels scored a thrilling 33-28 come from behind victory over the Cowboys, and the Sharks handed the Dragons the wooden spoon with a 16-8 win in the final round. And in the women's rugby, the Wallaroos have gone down to England 48-15 in the WXV Global Series opener. Australian Independent Radio News.
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10: Good morning. Let's have a look at the forecast. And it says partly cloudy with light winds becoming southeasterlies, 15 to 20 k's through the morning, and then light later in the evening. The UV index is up there. It's very high, 8 today, and active until 10 to 3 this afternoon. Please, some care in the sun if you're out there for any length of time. A good SPF factor sunblock. Reapply after a couple of hours, please. And 23, the anticipated top. We're at 19 degrees. It's Gary Boughton here, and time for the decades of hits. We're away with a band whose leader grew up in Yakima, Washington, close to Union Gap and Twin Falls in Idaho.
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0: Oh, that's what happened. We're blaming this cloudy weather of the last couple of days on Cliff Richard's Blue Turns to Grey from 66, the song written by, yes, Mick Jagger and Keith Richards. Also, 20-year-old Carole King's debut hit from 1962, It Might As Well Rain Until September. Fat chance there, Carole. Before that, Tommy Rowe, who had a lot of hits through the 60s. Dizzy, though, was a number one on both sides of the Atlantic in the US and UK in the late 60s. And first up, the debut single from US pop group Gary Puckett and the Union Gap, Woman Woman, was an Aussie top 10 hit. And Gary Puckett has continued to tour here pretty regularly over the last few decades. It is the Decades of Hits, Part 1, the 60s. Thanks for joining us, 94.1 Goldie FM.
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0: American songwriter Chip Taylor, now American with a verb for a first name, welcomed his became a rock and roll passion for the Trods, released in 66, and recognised as such, reaching number one in the US, New Zealand and Australia. Also, Ohio Express introduced the bubblegum era with their debut hit in 68, Yummy Yummy Yummy. It's been credited as the first hit along with 1910 flute gum company Simon Says. Before that, Bev Harrell and What Am I Doing Here With You got to number one in a hometown of Adelaide in 67. Also, number three in Perth and five in Brisbane. And first up, one of the greatest rock ballads of all time, 67 for Procol Harum's anthem, White as Shade of Pale, became a massive number one hit worldwide, holding the spot in the UK for some 6 weeks. Decades of hits in the 60s are, 70s next, then the 80s this week. We're highlighting 1988, there at 94.1 FM.
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0: Another UK number one hit, Liverpool's Billy J. Kramer and the Dakotas from 64, Little Children, was a top 10 hit here. Before that, French pop singer Francois Hardy and her biggest English language hit, Only You Can Do It, from 65. And it was expat Kiwi Diana Lee, who lives in Sydney these days, her 64 cover of Jackie Wilson's Rig Petite. And first up, Marvin Gaye teaming up with Tammy Terrell, the original hit version of Ain't No Mountain High Enough from 67. Of course, later covered by Diana Ross and the Supremes. 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

0: Grooving it was, from 67 for the Young Rascals, the song co-written by Felix Cavalier and Eddie Brigati, and inspired by Felix's girlfriend, Adrienne, whom he only got to meet on Sundays amidst a heavy touring and recording schedule. Also, Creedence Clearwater Revival, their debut single from the Green River album, Bad Moon Rising, got to number 3 here, but hit the top in the US, UK, New Zealand, Ireland and South Africa. Before that, Elvis, Big Love, Big Heartache, from the original soundtrack of one of his most successful movies, Roustabout, in 64. And Simon and Garfunkel's debut hit, The Sounds of Silence, before that. Now just the sound of silence. And there's another duo on the way, Peter and Gordon, with one of their most successful hits, Lady Godiva. Got to number 6 in the US, 14 in the UK, and number 2 here, late in 1966. Stand by, the 70s are on the way on the Decades of Hits.
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